0: Anyone else?
1: My name is David, and in 8 years, I'll be an alcoholic.
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1: I'll start drinking in middle school, just at parties. 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And by then, I'll already be in some trouble.
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6: 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You see, I don't care who you are, where you come from. See, temptation is everywhere. It's not only in the street, when you go to church house, you can still find temptation there. But you see, if you're a child of God and you've been born again, you ain't gonna let it bother you. Could I get a witness here? Have God been good to you? Talking to you, Christmas tonight, that don't mind being a witness for him. Have God been good to you? But you see, I'm not gonna be like that leaf that's on the water. I'm not gonna drift away. I'm gonna steadfast for Jesus. I'm gonna wait for him.

in days and times in which we live. And these are crucial times. Times of trouble everywhere. Uncertainties, unrest everywhere you go. Well, you just don't know. It has us in a dilemma. You don't know what the weather gonna be. Don't know whether you got a job tomorrow. Some of us don't even know whether we are still married or not. That's just how uncertain things are. Sometimes you think you're married, you're not. Your health, so uncertain. You're well one day, sick the next one. Is that right? And in a day and time like this, you don't know what politicians are going to do. Is that right? So in a time like this, where there's indefinite, uncertain, well, my friends, you need to be sure and very sure that you've been born again. You ought to know you got good religion, something that will sustain you in the time of trial, tribulation, temptation, all around. It need to be good enough that if you get in the fiery furnace, like the Hebrew boy, you know he'll keep you. If you get in the lion's den, he'll keep you. And with temptation all around you, you need to know beyond the shadow of a doubt that I've been born again. How many of you know you've been born again? We used to sing a little song, Where I Came From. And I just want you to kind of listen in. And if you can answer me back, well and good. But we used

said it, the choir said it, but you didn't really say it like you mean it. If you know you got it,

What do you wish for? A nice life? Nice things? Or do you wish for something more? A sense of purpose? Do you wish to discover a cure? To write code that cracks an unsolvable question? To further our exploration into space? Or to invent something that changes everything right here on Earth? Well, if that's your wish, make yourself ready. Because when you look back, you'll see that you didn't just make wishes. You realize them.

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0: 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Yes, it's Lee Pitts, the host of the award-winning Lee Pitts Live on television. 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

Galatians 6 and 9 says, be not weary in well-doing, for in due season you shall reap if you faint not. 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
4: Ladies and gentlemen, want to present to the world Malico Presents, all the way from Blytheville, Arkansas, Pastor Terrell Rogers and men.

there's going to be a great jubilee. Paul talks about it in 1 Corinthians 15. He says, behold, I show you a mystery, that we shall not all sleep, but we shall be caught up to meet him.

I'm your Lee County Supervisor of Elections, Jenna Persons Mollica. As we continue our countdown to the primary, I wanted to share some information about early voting. 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I want to thank the Fort Myers Housing Authority and the City of Fort Myers for working with us to bring this early voting site and polling location back to the Dunbar community. As always, my office is here to serve you.

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I'm looking for, oh yes I am.

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Mm-hmm.

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0: Harsh.
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Why God keep blessing? He don't ever take a L. So why I keep stressing? 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

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Phone ringing like, oh wait, that's my wife on FaceTime.

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1: Miami has the oranges, but Fort Myers got the juice. Yes, it's Lee Pitts, the host of the award-winning Lee Pitts Live on television. 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

One other thing that the saints in the old church had great confidence in. Yes, they believed that they could make a positive confession. They believed that they could speak to mountains and mountains would disappear. But they also believed in the power of prayer. And in that day, if people had telephones, most of them, their telephones had party lines. And you were in good shape if you didn't have but one party on your line. Some lines had multiple parties. So they envisioned themselves having a straight line to heaven. And there was something about it that when they felt a Holy Ghost connection in their spirit, they heard the Holy Ghost say, "Jesus is on the main line. Tell him what you want, Evangelist Patricia Crutcher."

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0: Miami has the oranges, but Fort Myers got the juice. Yes, it's Lee Pitts, the host of the award-winning Lee Pitts Live on television. It's official. 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

0: Miami has the oranges, but Fort Myers got the juice. Yes, it's Lee Pitts, the host of the award-winning Lee Pitts Live on television. It's official. 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
4: Where God's grace matters. Yeah.

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Somebody say amen. Somebody say thank you, Jesus. 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

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He told me he couldn't sing those other kind of songs.

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They were kind of wondering, why did he come in here and ask us to pray for him?

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He said, no, no, I can't sing that song. Young man looked at him and said, why you can't sing it?

What do you wish for? A nice life? Nice things? Or do you wish for something more? A sense of purpose? Do you wish to discover a cure? To write code that cracks an unsolvable question? To further our exploration into space? Or to invent something that changes everything right here on Earth? Well, if that's your wish, make yourself ready. Because when you look back, you'll see that you didn't just make wishes. You realized them.

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1: 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Yes, it's Lee Pitts, the host of the award-winning Lee Pitts Live on television. 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

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I came through trials and tribulations.

till we start complaining. Lord, why me? Why me? Why me? What you need to do, one day out of your busy schedule, take the time out. Visit a hospital. MD Anderson. Walk up and down those corridors. And I guarantee you, you'll come back saying, I won't complain. Give him some love as he comes.

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it's time to go home, but I won't complain. I used to, but I won't. I could, but I won't.

Some of y'all been complaining. Some of y'all been mumbling. Some of y'all been grumbling. But you ought to thank God for bringing you this far. You ought to thank God for bringing you from a mighty long way.

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This will got us in trouble right here. These little interludes got us in trouble. Hey, where my old school at? Where my old school at? If you 37 and above, you old school. 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

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To be absent from the body is to be present with the Lord. That lets me know when I get out of here, I got somewhere else to go. Years ago, my mama and my dad sung an old song. It went like this. It says,

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We come to tell you thank you. Thank you for the many blessings you continue to shower down upon us for our sleep throughout the night. Woke up early in the morning, blood still flowing through our veins. My very reason for the health and strength. We now have to look around in our homes, see things that we were when we laid down last night. It will recognize that we were still on earth, you're still on the throne, and making those intercessory for us. And for this, we tell you, just thank you, thank you, thank you for another day's journey we go through this day. Help us to rejoice and be exceedingly glad that you give us another opportunity to let somebody see Jesus in our life. And we ask for forgiveness for the things that we left undone, as well as those that we've done not according to your spirit. We recognize that we are creatures of this moment, and we need you in all walks of life throughout the day, every day. And for this, we say thank you for never leaving us alone. And when we meet the stranger, the long-distance traveler, the liar, the cheater, the stealer, the backbiter, or whoever that might be, we meet them, the whoremonger, the prostitute, we will let them know that there is a God to glorify. There is cleansing, there is healing in the name of Jesus. And if somebody to catch a hold as we on this have behind this microphone on this channel this day, help it be to reach somebody with your love of glory and happiness that some will come to know your Lord and Savior, so that the angels in glory will rejoice because one came out of the world and to follow after the living Savior. And we're going through this land proclaiming victory everywhere. Please let not our labor down here be in vain. But when it's time to come home, take us to that dwelling place that you prepared somewhere in glory. All we'll rest with you throughout eternity. For in Jesus' name we ask it all. Amen. Amen. Amen.

But nobody can love me like you. At about a minute and a half before 6 o'clock this Wednesday morning, this is Hump Day, Radio the G. Let's talk about how you sacrifice. The 25th day of month number 9. And if you were born in September on the 25th day, happy birthday to you. To you, and may God bless that you have many, many, many, many others. A happy birthday now, not just a birthday. We wish you happiness. And the happiness be all around you. The happy that can flow down from above through you onto somebody else. And happy anniversary to you as you see one of those special anniversary gifts that only God hand down from above. And you're enjoying it to its fullest. Yeah, whatever it were. A very pleasant good morning to you. Waking up in Fort Myers under partly cloudy skies. Current temperature is 559. Ready to stand at about 77 degrees. That's in the southwest Florida area where the Fort Myers is holding on to. And it's been allowed us that much this morning. And what it says, drugs? Thunderstorm. Some heavy. And this afternoon, watch for a heavy thunderstorm tomorrow. And tomorrow means today. And how do they around? 88, low down the night again around 75. Look for a few showers later on today. Got some rolling through early this morning. But the heavier of the rain is then going to be later on today. The reason why you enjoy that God gives you this morning.

Eliminator to Showdown on the southbound lane of the Edison Bridge. Yeah, coming to downtown Fort Myers. And just living out of town, across the bridge over to North Fort Myers, there is some construction going on.

0: 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Highway 82. Once you pass the I-75 overpass.
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0: Thank you, cuz. Thank you. Couldn't say it no better myself.
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0: 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Downtown area, Fort Myers downtown, 80, got some slowdown across that Fowler's, and then heading back into town, this is across the bridge. And right at that's 82, right coming as it intersects McGregor Boulevard, right under the bridge. There's also some delay. And looking out for those in Colonial, that's quite a bit of delay there. And I guess they're still doing construction work there. Modifying the intersection, what they want to do, praying across, and actually got the building need to be moved back about 100 feet. They put that extra lane that would take you onto the interstate. Looking here at the 82 heading down to Watermockley. Still quite some delays on the road. What are you doing from New Jersey? And when the rain is coming up, there's quite a bit of flooding down in that area. So you want to be aware of that. Again, looking right here in the meeting Fort Myers area. Got quite a few red flags up on 82, Highway 80, Colonial Boulevard. Busy, you definitely got to leave a few minutes earlier, half an hour earlier. Let you get to your destination on time. And coming up tonight, the 5:30. 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Boyd Center, the Fair Housing Outreach Event. Come on, going to learn more about your responsibility. Under the story. Learn more about your rights. And your responsibility. That's under the Federal State Fair Housing Act. Yeah, I should have got underneath that. I wouldn't have to, well, I own a house, but I'm too late. I done paid for it. You got a product being done by Festival Committee? City Council? And Willie Red Sparrow? That is your Cornelia? Larry Joseph and all the new folks are going to be taken apart. Try to help you understand better your lifestyle here. It's going to get rough in the next few years. And you need to be aware of where you can find living expense less. One of our main disappointments were Naples, the richest county here in perhaps in South Florida, and we had people looking for some place to stay, being thrown out of there, sleeping on the street, in the garage, and they wouldn't allow you to sleep in the forest. Kind of tough going there. And this is how spectacular is going to allow us to go any further this morning. Out of our 606, see what's happening up around our hometown. Get up around Russell L. County, where we see the current temperature. What do they say? Under fair skies, 69 degrees. If I could have stayed asleep there for a few more minutes. Well, Perhaps if I wasn't in Fort Myers, I might have. But being in the beautiful city of Palm, there's much work to be done. Today, Sunday with a 20% chance of shower near steady temperature around 90 degrees. Got an east wind up to 5 to 10 miles per hour. And from time to time, it's going to be gusts up to about 20. That's coming up tonight. All in all, you're in for a wonderful day in Russell L. County, Alabama. I guess I say Russell L., but Russell County. Okay. Russell County, Alabama. Since they were showing us all of these different things there in our classroom, they said, "What is that?" I asked me, "What is that, Jesse?" I was born and raised in Russell County, Alabama. "What's that, Jesse?" "That Russell County, Alabama." I said, "What?" Give me a hyphen between the two S's there, see what you got. Current temperature up in Beaufort, South Carolina, about 74 degrees. And they say under cloudy sky. Cloudy this morning with a chance of possibly cloudy through the midnight. Plenty chance of thunderstorms. A spray shower will be passing through. Low down will be about 71. Wind about 10 miles per hour. Today mostly sunny with chance of showers, thunderstorms. High in the upper 80s. And 5 to 10 miles per hour.

from the rock of his name, he will pick you up, carry you through the rugged road, put you down on a solid rock. Looking at our snack for this morning, come from Philippians. Philippians chapter 1. And we're living in God's grace. As we study the writing of the Apostle Paul, this is one. Since all of his letter began with an expression of God's grace, we may attempt to think that it's simply a customary word of greeting. But reality, real thing, real, real God, real grace. God's grace is our foundation and the very atmosphere in which we live as a believer in Christ. Grace is the undeserved favor of God, and according to Ephesians 2 and 8, it's the means by which we are saved through faith in Him. 5:2 says, that by faith we have obtained our introduction. Where is this introduction? Into this grace in which we stand. Grace isn't at one time, but is an everlasting gift. It's there to sustain us throughout this life on earth and on into eternity. Grace never ceases to do its work and it never fails. That's why the apostle could confidentially write these things. He said that he began a good work in you. We're perfect until time or the day of Christ is perfected, until the arrival of the eternal time when Christ will come back and call you from this labor down here to reward. Be mindful though, sometimes it's difficult to see righteousness in ourselves because we know how weak and flawed we are. But even that, being aware of that, we should draw closer and closer to Christ. If we're being saved, then the Lord lives in us and we are living in Him. Be mindful and remember, Jesus is our righteousness. And He actually producing His fruit in our lives as we abide in Him. Look at this process. It is known as sanctification. It's God's grace working to align our character with His Son. Ask yourself this question. Is your grace sufficient? Is your grace leading me to a better life in Christ? Why? Because
We are your children. And we are leaning and depending on you. But what we've seen are the type of Christ we wanted to ever be before us, that we might maintain the graciousness for which you place within us. So my brothers and sisters, let's stand firm in divine grace. The only way you can do that, you gotta trust God to complete in us what he began. And only God is able to do this. And when time is wind up, when that love, that joy, that grace that God has placed within us is completed,

eternity with Christ in God? Are you going to follow the crowd that seem to be happy, but they are robbing, stealing, and killing, dying and lying? Similarly to happiness, they are headed to destruction. That's the lake that burns with fire and brimstone. And surely you don't want to end eternity or begin at eternity in that lake. So what is your mainstay? What are you depending on? Are you depending on Jesus to carry you through? Are you just living a life saying to yourself, Lord, whatever, come with me? Father in heaven, we thank you for this word this morning. I pray that you plant it deeply within us, that the fruit we produce, the world will be able to see. And they will come crying, I yield, I can't hold out no longer. And all the angels in glory will rejoice because they had left this sinful world behind. These are the blessings we ask in your blessed name. Amen, amen, amen.

0: Did you have a good day yesterday? Yesterday was Monday. And was it nice to you?
1: There is a word that the Lord has placed in my spirit on this day. It's just one verse found in Paul's letter to the church at Galatia. In the 6th chapter, I only want to read one verse, and I want to read it from the Message. You can remain seated. This verse from the Message translation, verse 17, Galatians chapter 6, reads this way. Quite frankly, I don't want to be bothered anymore by these disputes. I have far more important things to do, the serious living of this faith. And here is the phrase. I bear in my body the scars from my service to Jesus Christ. I bear in my body scars from my service to the Lord Jesus Christ. For just a few minutes, I want to preach as the Spirit shall guide with this thought in our minds. Evidence for an elevation. Evidence for an elevation. Most of you know several years ago, I had a very serious back surgery, 12-hour surgery on the front and on the back. I remember very vividly, not too long after the surgery and one of my post-op visits to my doctor, I went in to him and he began to examine my range and motion and to see how things were coming along. He looked at both of the incisions. There's a 6-inch incision in the front, a 14-inch incision going down my back. And he observed them and looked at them and he said to me, whenever you're ready to get that scar dealt with, we can send you to one of our cosmetic surgeons. They can clean it up and make it look almost unnoticeable. He said, I wouldn't worry too much about the one in the back. Nobody really sees the scar that's in the back. He said, but the one in the front is clearly visible. And I'm sure you might want to hide or get rid of that unsightly reminder of the pain you went through. He was speaking something to me that really has become big business in the age of looks. Cosmetic surgery has become a $1 billion industry. And number one in the various options of cosmetic surgery is what they call scar removal. Scar removal is so huge because scars for most people are a symbol of disfigurement. Nobody likes to be disfigured or reminded of painful experiences. It reminds us that something went wrong or something was wrong that had to be corrected, or that I went through something that left its mark on me and changed my appearance. People line up to get scars removed because it suggests that if you have a scar, you are less than perfect. Now, if you can't afford surgery, they've created creams that you can put on that hide the scars and give you a false reality of your appearance. Pain is a reality that we never like to be reminded of. And we would rather find a way to escape it or elude it or deny it. And as I thought about that thing, it dawned on me, Jamal, that in a real and sad sense, many people have been using holiness as scar removal for a long time. We put on the mask and pretend as if everything is all right. We come to church and put up the shout for the saints to see, to convince people that things are not as bad, when in reality, if we would just own the pain, it would give us something better to praise God about, because in owning the pain, I have to admit that I survived whatever caused the pain. Scars should not be things we try to hide. Scars are not and should not be seen as signs of weakness or imperfection. But scars can be signs of courage and trophies of victory. Because the only way to get a scar is to stay in the fight. You don't get scars from running away from a fight. You only get scars when you buckle down and stay in. It was said at the Battle of Waterloo after the victory that Napoleon gave out coins. On one side was a picture of himself, but on the other side were the words, "I was there." Because after you survive, you always want something that can be a reminder of your testimony that you went through something, survived it, and you were there when he dried your tears. You were there when he lifted your spirit. You were there when he restored your joy. You were there when he paid those bills. You were there when he made your enemies your footstool. And every now and then you need to pull the coin of your past out and remind yourself that you went through some battles and survived them and came out on the other side with the victory. Scars have a story. Because people will look at you without having a clue what it took and what you went through to get to the point of where you are. So God allows scars as a launching pad, because the story of your life is not the destination, but the story of your life is the journey. Because there's more shouting in the journey than

0: I survived everything that tried to keep me from reaching my destiny. Scars.
1: Purpose. It's what powers our lives. We seek it. We work for it.
0: Can be signs of victory. That's what Paul viewed them as. But Paul has been dealing some time now with a faction of Jewish leaders who have done everything they can to delegitimize his apostolic authority. There were a group of Judaizers there in the church who were trying to appear spiritual by becoming circumcised and demanding that others follow them. But the problem with that was these leaders were trying to persuade the people of the church to be circumcised so they could boast about having them as followers. That they wanted something that would let them brag about the numbers they have increased in. Because to them, validity to their authenticity was in how many people they had following them. And Paul said, you can brag about your numbers, but I will brag about my scars. Your evidence is in your numbers, but my proof is in my scars. And just in case you want to delegitimize my apostolic authority, I bear in my body

dealing with them theologically and dealt with them existentially. Because the one thing you can't argue with is my own experience. You can debate theology with me, but you can't debate what the Lord did for me. You can debate whether Jehovah Jireh of the Old Testament is the Jesus provider of the New Testament, but what you

as I stand here today in front of my Father, the issue is not titles, the issue is scars. The issue is not elevation, the issue is scars. And just in case there's somebody wondering about the legitimacy of it, just

Y'all sit down, I'm just talking, I ain't got long. He bears in his body. We, as preachers, put value on the wrong thing concerning what validates us. We think that the value of validation is in how big our church is, or how many folk we have on the roll, or how we shout, or the robes that we wear. But can I tell you today, when you take off that cassock and when you take off that collar, there better be some scars.

0: anointing that's on your life. There were.
1: Nancy LaCour isn't from here and is backed by far-left donors who want higher taxes, open borders, and more crime. Reject liberal Nancy LaCour and her radical agenda.
2: Okay, everybody, let's get our Verizon on. We're keeping our bodies tight and our iPhone new. When you switched to...
0: There were several scars Paul had. There were the scars of illegitimacy. Paul dealt with harsh persecution, particularly in Corinth, because he was seen as illegitimate. You know, they were trying to claim that he didn't have the authority of this apostolic elevation because he had not been in the presence of the resurrected Jesus Christ, in spite of the vision he was telling them he had had. And here they were saying, how could he have the nerve to preach and say things he says with the authority he claims he has when he's not even a legitimate apostle? He dealt with the scars of being talked about and ridiculed by those who felt like he had not come through the rank and been through the process to be an apostle. As I look at my father today, 44 years ago when he was called to pastor this church, I would dare say there was some right up in here who would say, listen, he's not legitimate enough to be the pastor in this place. He's a postal worker. He carries mail. He doesn't have big time degrees. He hadn't been to the Ivy League school. This is Bethel Church, where we have sophistication and sophistry and people who have great elocutionary skills. He's just a postman who went to high school with most of us. We see him as one of us and not as anybody elevated. But can I tell you today, that's the one God is looking for, the one who doesn't have all the qualifications. Can I tell you, that's the one God wants to bless, because God does not call the qualified, but he

slaps his anointing on you, he will qualify you. It's not about your qualifications. Abraham lied and pimped his wife. Noah needed Alcoholics Anonymous. Moses needed a speech therapist and had a murder rap. David was a

And I thank God for my daddy, because it is his recognition of the fact that God called him from the street that gives him the humility that he operates in. He has the sympathy and empathy towards other people. He doesn't walk around as if he thinks he's better.

there's something else. That scars are not a sign of the pain. The scars are a sign of the healing. Have you ever noticed on the cross of Calvary, Jesus said a whole lot of things. Father, forgive them. Woman, behold your son. Son, behold your woman, your mother. Today thou shalt be with me in paradise. My God, why hast thou forsaken me? I'm thirsty. It is finished. Into the hands I commend my spirit. The one thing you never heard him say was, I hurt. Because Jesus understood that pain is a part of the process of elevation to get where God wants you to be. If you don't want pain, you don't want elevation. If you don't want pain, you don't want to reach your destination. See, this new Pentecostal church, I got a real problem with, because we think if we throw enough money

0: homiletically structure a sermon, and I could stand up here and say all the right stuff, but it took some pain to teach me that power don't come from the books, but power comes from the pain of your experience. A scar.
1: This fall, we're making room for our favorites, like tables for the Thanksgiving feast, big screens for game day.
0: It's evidence that there was a hurt, but the scar stands as a sign that you heal from the hurts. Woo. The scar means you don't have to be subject to the authority of the hurt or defined by the cause of the pain. A scar means I have moved past the place of the pain, and I'm in the process of healing from the pain. Any injury doesn't become a scar till the wound starts healing. So that scarring is a natural part of the healing process. And I just want to thank you, my Father, for showing me and showing other preachers that preaching becomes a scar. Because when you preach, I've seen some of your hurt. But when you preach, I never hear any of your bleeding. And I thank God that I've never seen you stand and use God's pulpit to practice beating up those who hurt you. I've seen the tears you've cried. I've heard the stuff they've said. I've heard the rumors

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Never heard you refer to specific incidents. Never heard you talk about who hurt you and who did what to you.

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Whenever I go to Mayo Clinic, still, if I have on a shirt that shows my scar, I always get asked two things. One, what happened to you? And two, who fixed it? So that the scar, Torin, gives me a chance to brag on the doctor. God help me right through in here. The scar doesn't lead me to talk about myself. The scar doesn't lead me to talk about my pain. But the scar leads me to use a reference to deliver other people to a doctor who fixed me and can fix them. Thank you, my Father, that when you preach, you never preach.

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Jones said, I don't brag on myself, but I brag on Jesus and him crucified. And so today when we elevate you, I just want to thank you for the scars that become your evidence. 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No, you ain't had a district. No, you ain't been over a state. No, you haven't been over a region. Yes, you might be past the age that they say you ought to be elevated in.

0: 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Her name is Ashley Moody.
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1: Hey, I'm
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You know, I like the old songs. I like them because back in the country, my grandfather was my pastor, and many days when they were getting ready to have that old revival meeting, my grandfather would make his way up in the pulpit, look out in that country church, and he didn't have a real strong voice, but he would sing those old songs. They would be getting ready for the revival meeting. And it seemed like in my mind, I can hear him sometimes singing.

In Texas, you can be sure that football is king, that barbecue is a calling, and that Constellation has your back. With great rates and no base.

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1: A few days ago, I received a telephone call. It was from my mother. She said, "Junior, you need to call Sister Phyllis." Those of you who are listening may not know who Sister Phyllis is. She was a young lady that I grew up with in the church. And I was obedient and I gave her a call. When I called her, she told me, she said, "Junior, I went to the doctor the other day and the cancer that I had has returned." So we began to talk, and you know when you have a loved one in your life, you don't want to hear nothing bad about her or them. You give them encouraging words and you tell them to hang on in there. Don't give up. But as the conversation concluded, I promised her that I would go by and see her one Sunday. Sure enough, as soon as Jeff Patterson and company got finished at a concert, I decided to go by her house. When I got there, there were folks standing in the yard. When I walked over to where they were, they told me to go on in the house. And when I went in the house, all I saw was an old empty hospital bed. A few minutes later, old gray-haired mother came walking from around the corner. She said, "Junior, you just missed 45 minutes ago." Right then, they let me know that we can be here today and gone tomorrow. Time waits on no man. So as I started back home, I began to talk to the Lord. I said, "Lord, you know all I want to do is be close to you and live the life." I said, "But Father, it seems like I don't have much time. And Lord, if you would just grant me the time, I believe that I can make heaven my home one of these old days. Yes, I can." And the Lord began to speak to me.

0: 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That would be cool. Only at Sleep Number.
1: When I applied to One Main, I did not have to wait for a representative. Paperwork was all set out. Walked me through each and every document.
2: 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I've seen the news. Yes, I've saw many sad faces.

0: very pleasant good morning. Today is hump day, the day when you get all of your hard work and everything taken care of and out of the way. Remind you again tonight, I just see this, so I guess those of you who heard about it, you know about it. The Fort Myers Fair Housing Outreach event is taking place tonight. So make sure we get that right. And that at 2966 Dr. Martin Luther King Jr. Boulevard. At 2966 Dr. Martin Luther King Boulevard, at the Boyd Community Center, is going to be from 5:30 to 8:30. So you want to know a little more about what is coming up and how tough it's going to be to find your living quarters, then they suggest that you be present tonight. You understand a lot of things that is going on. But that don't mean they're going to follow all of these directions, but you get the one that best suitable for you. That's tonight, at 5:30 this evening, and make sure that date we got the right. That's September 22nd, and that's today. All of you who are able, and you want to meet some of your city council there to explain some of the things that will be going on. And at about 20 minutes before 8 o'clock, again, we got a brother in the studio this morning, and he got a few words to offer up before he leaves, so we're going to give him this opportunity tonight. All on you, sir. Go ahead.
1: Good morning, men and women of God. When you know you of God, then you ought to be able to shine your light just that much better. We'll be coming out of Philippians chapter 2, verse 12. Wherefore, my beloved, as ye always obey, not as my presence, but only now, much more in my absence, work out your own salvation with fear and trembling, for it is God which worketh in you both to will and to do of his good pleasure. Do all things without murmuring and disputing, that ye may be blameless and harmless, the sons of God without rebuke, in the midst of a crooked and perverse nation, among whom ye shine as lights in the world, holding forth the word of life, that I may rejoice in the day of Christ, that I have not run in vain, neither labored in vain. Yea, and if I be offered upon sacrifice and service of your faith, I joy and rejoice with you all. For the same cause also do ye joy and rejoice with me. A word from God to the children of God. So as we walk this land, show your light that you that of God, so people will be able to understand that Jesus has done it all, and all that he asks is that you shine for him and do his will.
0: And thank you for that word this morning. Our pastor used to say, do all the good you can while you can, because doing good is going to be over after a while. And we can see now our world has got into such a bad shape.
1: Yes, sir.
0: Back when I was a little boy, what was good then is bad now. And what was bad then is good now. I don't know how they reverse that, but I guess that's the world we live in, and we have to understand that. But what the word of God says, the same yesterday, today, and forevermore. Lean and depend on God's word.
1: Amen.

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You know, I come up through the old school where they used to sing quartet song back in the church. And I feel like singing a quartet song tonight. You know, when we used to be in the old church, somebody would sing a song. And if y'all don't mind, can I sing just a little bit? It will go something like this here. Mike?

And then there's the 2026 GMC Sierra. It's the truck.

0: Nancy LaCour isn't from here and is backed by far-left donors who want higher taxes, open borders, and more crime. Reject liberal Nancy LaCour and her radical agenda.
1: Rise and shine. 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

And whatever you do in this life, make sure you know one thing, that is you have Jesus for your friend, because he is the one able to carry you through. Southwest Florida very own Gayla James.

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You have to forgive them. Because forgiveness is not for them, but it's for you. And it's

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Realizing that you've been mighty good to us. 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And you kept us safe in our powerful hand. And God, we come now to tell you thank you. 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And you gave us another chance to pray. 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

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Nobody can hold him like you hold him. Nobody can treat him like you treat him. Nobody can give him what you give him. Yeah, yeah. Thank you.

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I got everything I want.

0: Tonight we got coming this Sunday night at the St. Mary Missionary Baptist Church Chosen. We'll be celebrating the anniversary, winding down
1: You'll
0: another
1: have to
0: year
1: the
0: of
1: to these questions
0: a ceremony here in the Southwest Florida area. That's Chosen. And coming up on the first Sunday. First Sunday in October. The spiritual wars that will begin in there. The year anniversary. But things are going on here in the community, and you want to be sure that you get out of here. Support these people who are helping within the community. And I want to remind you once again to pray for all of the groups of the city of Fort Myers.

before this second Sunday through this second Sunday. That church anniversary. A lot of good things coming up in the month of October and November. And we want all our group to get together during the week of Thanksgiving and show some Thanksgiving music somewhere. You know, that'll be out. We'd rather for them to be outdoors in the park where they can invite everybody. To all of you all singing of God praises, get out and show the world that we know what we're doing for the Lord. And tell him thank you. And shout notice coming up tonight down at the Bard Center that the Fort Myer Fair Housing Authority, the having an outreach level. So you can come on and find out what is going to happen in the next year or so. As you see, the WWDDW has changed its name from the Southwest Florida Village. But they are erecting that, and it's coming along pretty fast there, y'all. So in the next 6 months, they hope to have some, I'm sure they have some places completed. They're going to find some of the neighbor come crawling with ease and sliding, skateboarding, electric bicycle, and all these good things that will move back in. But one of the things that he had planned, and we trust that this plan did not go through, that is, they wanted to build a supermarket right there on the corner of Ford and Edison. I don't know why they decided on that, but then they kicked that one off. So if that's in your plan, forget it. Maybe take it on the back, way back yonder somewhere. I'll put it in the center of the residency there. You know, we already got a traffic stage right there at the corner. So we want to make it more difficult for people to pass through and through. Out about 26 minutes after 8 o'clock on Hump Day. And don't forget Noonday Prayer today at the Jerusalem Missionary Baptist Church. The family that prays together stays

Man, we shout it out to the Denson family. Yeah, within the Denson clothes, really. Brothers, that is. I got married during the month of September. I even included a grandson.

That three brothers and a grandson got married in the month of September. Not all in the same year with his Nigel. But through prayers, concentration, and all of this good stuff. We're not the senior Denson, but we got more years in it than anybody else. And we need to look at the war glory and thank God. My wife and I is just completing 61 years here, folks. So we got at least 2 years on the other brother.

0: Right during the month of October, we dedicate that month to the Spiritual Voices. We are second oldest group here in the Fort Myers area, following the James sisters. The Singing Disciples! And Jesus is a mighty good friend, one beyond all that you can behold.
1: Don't let your vacation rental and its pool.
0: What do you mean vacation? Nobody offered me a vacation. How can I get a free vacation? I do all this work for free. Do I get a free vacation? Well, I guess not. Yeah, nobody does decide that. Southern Face. And he's wonderful.

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We're going to be Brother D month, folks. 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And oh, everybody can just join in. Now, if I be gone on the glory, still let that name ring. And don't cancel the day, carry it right on.

0: of the Southern Phase, and let's see if we pull up these. 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They've been hanging on there for about 10 minutes. So let's see if we do a retract here. You guys got to come back and be in my face now so I can see you. If I don't see you, then...
1: We'll be running down those wrinkled cheeks. 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
1: I take each opportunity to share what's important to me.
0: What do they call themselves?
1: Believe it, be it.
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0: They call themselves Jubilee. Hummingbird.

0: If you're leading the Lord, I know I can't go wrong. 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
1: Borders and more crime.
0: Where did Alfonso run off to? I wanted to have a word from Alfonso before I leave the studio. This morning, I got about 9 minutes to hang around here with Alfonso. You still here? 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

0: 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I could have been out of window. I've been waiting on an opportunity to help somebody that didn't have nothing and couldn't do nothing. Man, thank you, sir. And thank God for you. That's what he said, to ask the Lord to be with you. And we said quite a few timbers, quite a few midnight prayers. And ask you to continue to pray for the D-Man along with the G as we go through this day, as we continue to spread our music wide, wide and wider. We want Fort Myers, all of Fort Myers to get to recognize the G. And with my little slender voice, folks, play the small station with the big voice. And as long as God give me this set, because the folk man tried to borrow it every now and then, but that's okay. I feel great because I'm not the only one that he's picking on. Give me a check to Fort Myers once again. Hit that little switch. Got a little road noise, like got a little worse around there, folks. So be very careful those of you who drive it. Tipping is still holding at about 79 degrees on the mostly cloudy sky here in Southwest Florida. But don't forget, I see yellow markers all over the thing there on 78 there in North Fort Myers. And I see a big splash here right at the... Let's see what happened at our 75 before we get out of here. And have all that big yellow tackle band. All of that though. They're doing some construction there. What is happening there? Yeah, they said that's a construction area. So they can be extra. They're going to take you some extra time to get out. They didn't tell me what lane that was in. What lane is it in, though? Well, it looked like it headed south. Well, 78 running to 31 and 31 into... Bit Road 80, they're trying to crowd it up there, y'all. I don't know whether it's school buses or what got it going along with. And I'm looking at the roadway all the way through. I see nothing but yellow signs. So those are warning signs for all of you. For the school bus ticket, you get $225 fine. I don't know what the streets are. I guess it's going through your speed. I guess they go according to your speed. But the current temperature on the mostly cloudy sky here in Fort Myers remain at a comfortable 79 degrees. I'll probably go and take a nap though. Have my natural breakfast, and from that, if I don't move swiftly, I will be asleep. Yes.
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0: 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At www.dunbargospel. 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
1: LP Fort Myers.
0: All right, we got it. Bye, y'all.

y'all can get a prayer through. Y'all got to be real. Can I get a witness here this evening?

It's another day's journey. And I'm glad about it. The world, meet old Satan, can't do us no harm. Isn't that right?

0: Lee County Supervisor of Elections, Jenna Persons Mollica. As we continue our countdown to the primary, I wanted to share some information about early voting. 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If you're in the Dunbar community, we have exciting news for you. 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I want to thank the Fort Myers Housing Authority and the City of Fort Myers for working with us to bring this early voting site and polling location back to the Dunbar community. As always, my office is here to serve you.
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3: 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Yeah.

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Jesus, clean the music. Jesus, please use us. Jesus, please help. Jesus, please heal. Jesus, please forgive. Jesus, please reveal. Jesus, give us strength. Jesus, make us well. Jesus, help us live. Jesus, give us wealth. Jesus is our safe. Jesus is our rock. Jesus, give us grace. Jesus, keep us safe.

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Close your eyes, dream about it, tell your team about it. Go make million-dollar schemes about it. Success is on the way, I feel it in the distance. Used to look up at the stars and be like, ain't too much that's different. I be shining, they be shining. Get your one shot, don't you miss it. 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And

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0: Why would you bully me?
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7: Bullying hurts. 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

What does it really mean to follow God? Like, as I stand here today, I'm reminded of the first time my children ever got an opportunity to be in snow. 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And what I did was I walked in front of them and I took steps and I said to them, instead of creating your own footprints, walk in the footprints that I've already made.

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5: 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It's the next one. And it's right here on Lee Pitts Live on radio. 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
8: Hello, everybody. Welcome back to the award-winning Lee Pitts Live. Where are we? This beautiful setting is on the stage of the famed East Lee County High School, and we're so thrilled to be here for this entire month. Thanks to the accommodation by its fine principal over here, Dr. Nikita Watson. Nikita, thanks for welcoming Lee Pitts Live here.
9: Welcome. You're welcome anytime at East Lee County High School.
8: Well, the accommodations have just been fabulous. We appreciate you. The last time we came out with you was you were at Gateway High School.
9: Yes.
8: So we'll get into that. And now you got a new transition over here. And who is that gentleman we have sitting next to you, the handsome young man?
9: This is the Trayvon Davis. He is the assistant principal for curriculum here at East Lee County High School.
8: Okay, Trayvon, welcome to the show.
10: Thank you.
8: Nice. Let me bump you guys in. One of the things, and I'm going to start with you, Trayvon, to break you in. One of the things that I was just so surprised at by finding out yesterday, I just thought a high school or elementary school or whatever, middle school, they may have a principal and an assistant principal. I was surprised here that I saw numerous assistant principals. Is that pretty standard at the high school level, or depend on the size of the school and the scope and things like that? Go ahead.
10: Yeah, so kind of both. It is pretty standard at every level, but especially high school. More students, more administration.
8: Mm-hmm. This has been the case for a long period of time, and I'm just late to the thing, Nikita?
9: Yes.
8: Dr. Watson, I'm trying to remember to say
9: yes,
8: that.
9: Yes, most high schools have at least 4 assistant principals. Some go up to 6 assistant principals, depending on the size of the high schools. East Lee County is one of the larger high schools in the district, so we have 5 assistant principals and an athletic director.
8: Okay. I was very impressed when I came out here. I hadn't seen this school, and I didn't know what to expect when I came out here, because we are in Lehigh, right?
9: Yes.
8: Technically?
9: This is considered Lehigh.
8: Okay. And it's not too far from the old Gateway where you were before.
9: Right.
8: Are you seeing similar students or no?
9: Yes, the same students. We pull from the same zone, so we recruit from the same middle schools, Gateway, East Lee County, Dunbar, Lehigh, Riverdale. We recruit from the same middle school, so it's the same kids. And honestly, I do feel like I'm walking around Gateway. The students are
8: really
9: the same.
8: Mm-hmm. But so, I think what I'm saying too is some of the students who are actually at Gateway came here.
9: Some transferred. So mm-hmm. Yeah, and they transferred back and forth. So yeah, some students who were at Gateway, we have seen some of those students here at East Lee County High School.
8: Now, Trayvon, she used the word recruitment mm-hmm. for students.
10: Yes.
8: That's a thing?
10: Yes, and that's key, because this is the end of the road for our students. So we want to make sure that when we're recruiting kids, they're at a place that they really want to be. And we are helping them with whatever their future goals are.
8: Really? Mm-hmm. It's just not, they just show up.
9: No, mm-hmm. Students get a choice. And in this region, we have, what, 5 high schools? And then we're adding another high school, which is going to be Alba High School. So mm-hmm. every school is set up, focused on college and careers, and they get to choose whatever high school is going to prepare them for the future that they want.
8: Now, back to you, Dr. Watson. You did a outstanding job at Gateway High School. If I'm not mistaken, you were there about 5 years or so, maybe a little longer, making it an A school, one of the top schools in the nation. And is it fair to say that through that achievement, you were given this school to bring it up to those same types of standards?
9: I believe so. Yes, I did have the opportunity to open Gateway High School, and I actually remember sitting with you on the construction site. So yes, I was there 7 years. I had a year to plan, to build, to pick out the colors, the names, all of that. And then it was 6 years opening the school from the first day up until last year, which was the 6th year. And yes, it became an A school. Not only that, the number one school in Lee County, not just the public schools, really? Private schools as well. Mm-hmm. So I do believe I was asked to come here to help East Lee County High School achieve excellence.
8: Thank you. They did a great job in doing that. And we're so proud of what you're able to accomplish. And thanks for reminding me of, I was there doing the construction.
9: Yes.
8: I was Leaping Live, Johnny on the Spot. That picture pops up every now and then on my timeline. The you as an assistant principal.
10: Yes.
8: You get, I see specifically that you're curriculum.
10: Yes.
8: What does that mean?
10: Yes. So the school cannot run if the schedule is not done. You know, teachers have to be placed in specific areas. All students have to have their schedules. It has to be to the T to make sure it's connected to the state of Florida graduation requirements. We have to get every kid in this building across that stage. And that does start at my desk.
8: Mm-hmm. That is amazing that you could be focused in on something of that nature. Today we're here at the school when there's this big school spirit is going on. I want you to talk about that, assistant principal, the faculty getting and administrators getting into the school spirit. A pep rally is going to happen today. Tell people what's going on today here.
10: Yeah, so it's a busy day. It's a Friday. It is our very first pep rally. So we have a building of over 2,000 people, students, staff members, and we have our first pep rally at the end of the day. It's a blackout. All of our students have on all black. We see our staff members participating as well. So we have a home football game tonight, so it's prepping for that.
8: Give us a little background on you, where you went to school, how you ended up here at East Lee County High School.
10: Of course. So I always say, you know, I am a native of Fort Myers. I'm a proud graduate of Dunbar High School. I'm always going to rep my own high school.
9: Y'all going to give them the tagline?
10: Where achievement is the expectation. Mm-hmm. Carla loved that. And just everything about me is from home. Fort Myers is here. It's home. I remain local in terms of schooling. So I didn't have the opportunity to go off to a big university. I attended FSW. I like to say I'm a poster child for FSW.
8: Okay.
2: And now, a word from our sponsors.
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10: Because I felt like if I was going to go there, then I needed to be 150% president of the Honor Society, graduation speaker, graduating with honors. And it was only 2 years after graduation that I was blessed with the opportunity to teach there as a professor. So after that, I started teaching in the school district, and I started in middle school and just worked my way up through leadership and was blessed with my first AP opportunity at Gateway High School.
2: Congratulations. Dr. Watson, how excited are you about the future, the challenge, the to explore the voyage of being here at East Lee County High?
9: I'm super excited. This is, I believe, what I was born to do. And I had the opportunity to do it at Gateway High School. And I'm just super excited about doing it here. I believe every student deserves to attend a school where they are challenged and they are preparing for what's next, whether that is college, career, and life. So I am super excited every single day.
2: Mm-hmm. When people think of East Lee County High School, what do you want to come to their mind?
9: I want a school where legacy, tradition, and excellence lives. So I tell the students that we are building a culture of excellence. I want East Lee County High School to be a school that not only that they are proud of, but their children, when they come here, that they are proud of East Lee County High School as well.
8: When I spoke to you yesterday, and you said that the school was 20 years old, in the grand scheme of things, for a high school, going back to you, Trayvon, to your best of your knowledge, 20 years old, is that still relatively a young high school?
10: I think so. I definitely think so, because there's a lot more story to be told.
9: Yes.
8: Mm-hmm. Go ahead.
10: Yeah. It's 20 years old. I feel like we haven't even cracked the surface of what can be done. I think everything that has been done at East has been foundational, and now it's time to take it to the next 20 years. Mm-hmm. Just connecting with what Dr. Watson said, and I love when she says this to the kids, we are creating a culture not just for you to be proud of, but for your kids and your kids' kids. You know, we have schools in this district who've been open 100 years. Mm. So that's what we're working towards.
8: You're right. Now, your goal would be, your long-term goal would be to become a principal.
10: Yes.
8: Right.
10: Yes.
8: And I'm going to assume that for you to become a principal, you went through the assistance process too,
9: yes,
8: right? So that gives you an idea of what these assistants need to know to be get their own school one day. Talk about that process of you sharing your knowledge and bringing another generation. I've seen at least two assistant principals along. And is that rewarding to you when they go on to get their own school? Or are you taking some good people from you?
9: It is. It is very rewarding. One of my assistant principals who I hired actually as a teacher and then an assistant principal, Dr. Restino, he's going to be the principal of Alba, so he gets to open that school. But I love training leaders to become principals, and Mr. Davis is a natural. He came into Gateway and he hit the ground running. He bought into the vision, and again, he hit the ground running. And with his help, we were able to move Gateway to the A school. Again, if they buy in, that's all I need. So he's ready. He's going to be a principal one day and an outstanding principal.
8: Mr. Davis, what's it like for you to be under the leadership of Dr. Watson?
10: It is just, in short, amazing. And in the sense of there's so much to learn. Having been in schools in different capacities, as a helping teacher, as a teacher, instructional coach, assistant principal, I've learned so much, but I've learned the most working under Dr. Watson. Mm-hmm. Honestly, the way she runs schools, it's crazy. I love it.
8: Tell us about some of your extracurricular activities that you have here and how important that is to the overall high school experience.
10: Yeah, so the school day doesn't just end at 2 o'clock, especially out here with our students. You know, as deep in Lehigh as we are, we have so many kiddos who just have challenges and they have to connect to the building. Athletics obviously is a huge component of that. We offer every sport possible for our kiddos. And then we have what I really love here is mentoring opportunities, a male mentoring group, a female mentoring group for our students. One of the things that I realized that we didn't have this year was an opportunity for dance or step. And I have been a step coach at every school that I've been at as a teacher and administrator. So we have our first round of step tryouts next week. And the students are extremely excited.
8: Mm-hmm. So how did you learn about all this stepping thing? I think I heard you weren't not in a fraternity.
10: No, I wasn't. Nope, I was not in a fraternity, but I was a student at Dunbar High School.
8: Okay.
10: And Dunbar High School had a plethora of opportunities. Oh, so when I saw step team there, I joined it, and it's just something that's always stuck with me.
9: Yeah, but he brought that to Gateway. And that really changed the culture, gave the students something to do after high school, something to belong. And now they are an award-winning step team, and so he's bringing that here to East Lee County High School.
8: Because here's where I haven't been to it here because I'm going to eventually bring my television show to it. But this is where Step Into Greatness, I think, put on by Delta Sigma Theta Sorority,
9: takes place. Yes, the Delta Sigma Theta
2: And now, a word from our sponsors.
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9: Step Into Greatness Step Show. It has taken place here for the last 2 years, and the Gateway Step Team has taken the number one title.
8: Okay.
9: Since it's been here. Yep. But watch out
8: right
9: now.
8: On this stage.
9: Yes.

0: Jackson State University.
1: Okay. The Talladega College. Phi Beta Sigma in the house. So I notice about you in particular, Dr. Watson, is that you have that enthusiasm. Does that come too from some of the things that you did as a high school student, as a college student, that translates over to having a principal in the school that has that same enthusiasm about all of these childlike sports and extracurricular activities?
0: Yes, I do think it started way back in high school. I was very involved in high school.
1: You did the cheerleader thing and all that?
0: I did.
1: Go ahead.
0: I did cheer in high school. And in college, I just wanted to be a college student.
1: Mm-hmm.
0: But here as a principal, I do want to provide those opportunities for scholars, because a lot of those opportunities keep our scholars in school, engaged, and keep their grades up so that they're, again, prepared for what's next.
1: You guys have sort of sat down, I would assume, and started mapping out like a three-year plan or a long-term plan to turn the school to a world-class school. Talk about that process and where you're looking to go with East Lee County High School.
2: Yeah, so the moment that we made the transition, we immediately connected. And really, I think of that idea of backwards planning. It's like, what was our goal for this year? Our goal is to become a B school. We're currently sitting at C status, and we needed to look at what has to happen to do that, and it's a lot of work. So we had to divide that work into our four quarters of the school year. We're going to focus on this, next this, next this, next this, so we can achieve that goal. And with everything we set out from the beginning, it has to happen, and the things that take us to the next level will push for year two. But year one is all about just being change agents. Mm-hmm. We're going to get that B.
1: Mm-hmm. Yes. Back to you, Dr. Watson. I think you told me this a long time ago, that the grade of a school.
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3: Should not be the sole criteria by which a person or a family decide to attend that school. And not let me go too far down the road. I'll just leave it at that. Expound on that, if you will.
4: Yeah, so a school is more than just the grade. You know, even at Gateway, we were a C a long time before we became a B, but we still accomplished great things. We still produced students who were getting top scholarships mm-hmm. to schools. So, yes, it's not all about the school grade. And East is a C school, but amazing things happens here at East Lee County. We have some of the top career and technical programs here, the brightest students here, the best teachers. So amazing things happens at C schools, B schools. So the grade does not determine mm-hmm. the school.
3: How do, in a nutshell, Sesame Street way, because I know we could be all day on that, but how do they, or whoever it is, determine a grade of a school?
4: Well, it is determined by the state of Florida. They have specific categories, and you can get up to 100 points in each of the categories, and it varies from elementary level, middle, and high school. So high school, we are graded on our graduation rate, our college and career acceleration, performance in U.S. history, performance in biology, performance in math, and performance in ELA. Did I miss anything?
5: No, if you hit them.
3: Yeah. So are teachers and administrators compensated by the achievement of the school or their classes? Is there I don't know what the word is for that.
4: Yes, there's what is called school performance money. So teachers and staff, the entire school gets money if you jump a letter grade. Hmm. So go back to Gateway when
3: incentives,
4: we moved
3: okay.
4: from a C to a B. Everyone on staff received compensation through the school performance dollars. So cafeteria workers, custodial staff, teachers. So yes, you do get money when you move up a letter grade.
3: Talk about the school itself.
2: And now a word from our sponsors.
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7: Hello, my name is Tracy McMillian. I'm the fire chief of the City of Fort Myers Fire Department. And one of the things I'd like to actually just bring to your attention is a new technology that we have out in our fire department. It's called Community Connect. What we're trying to do is connect with you, our community. With this particular software, we have the opportunity to be able to know who lives in your residence, what type of dogs or animals, who you have inside your home. 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So if we know that you have a wife and two kids, we know, hey, look, where's mom? Where's dad? Where's the two kids? And if you have a little pet, we know to look for your pet as well. 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
3: Mr. Davis, the team here, you guys function as a team, the administrators and the faculty.
5: Yes.
3: Talk about your team and how you feel about your team here and how you guys go about achieving your goals.
5: I use the adjective to define this team a lot. I say hungry. This team is extremely hungry.
4: Yes.
5: And that is something that cannot be taught. And that is how I know that this work that we're doing, we're really going to push East to further greatness. They are dedicated. They want to see that improvement down to the administrators. The administrators are, we're as a team connecting, asking the right questions, finding the problems, giving the solutions. The teachers are showing up. You know, it's been a huge change for them these past 5 weeks, but they have been here, ready, willing, and able. And honestly, I've seen it since day one. Mm. I've seen it with the students. I've seen it with the culture. I've seen it with the classroom layout. I can't speak to what it looked like prior, but it really does remind me of walking through the hallways of Gateway. A lot of what we did there, I see it here, and it's part of the team. It couldn't happen without the team.
3: That's really interesting that you say there's a lot of change. And I'm going to go back over to you, Dr. Watson, on that, because I know when you go somewhere and you start talking about this is the way we used to do it over there. This is the way we used to. So it's got to, you got to make some change. Yeah. If something is the way it is and you're looking at changes, you got to make some changes to try to, you know, not keep doing the same thing over and over. Mm-hmm. How about that process? How do you as a leader go about that and getting people to and it seems like it has happened to get people to buy into that change?
4: Well, so the first thing is I don't change anything that's working. I don't change just to change anything. But I start with the vision. And East has an amazing mission and vision. We came up with core values together. So everything should and must align with the mission and vision. So we unpack the mission and vision together, and everything that we do must align. So if it does not align to our mission and vision, that is what we change.
3: Mm-hmm. So STEM, I keep hearing about STEM, Mr. Curriculum. That's still front and center. That is the future.
5: You know,
3: tell people what STEM is.
5: Yeah. Six, so
3: science, go.
5: Yeah, science, technology, engineering, and mathematics. And that actually varies on the particular school. So STEM is present in every single school in some capacity in terms of the courses that we offer. So we do offer those technology-based courses, those rigorous math courses, but every high school kind of has its focus. Our career academies do have other focuses outside of STEM.
3: Okay, so is there a specialty at this particular school, Dr. Watson?
4: Yes, so we do have the Cambridge ACE program here, which is a rigorous college program that gives students college credit if they pass the course, and so they can go to any university and take that college credit with them. And also, if they complete it, they get a full Bright Futures scholarship. So we have that, and we have some amazing career academies here. So I'm going to start naming them, and Davis, I do need you to help me out with this.
5: Yep.
4: So we do have one of the top culinary programs in the state, and you probably need to look them up. Different organizations reach out to our culinary program here, and they cater. They do real jobs here, and that's one of the perks of being here. We have Taco Tuesday, fresh soup every day. So shout out to Chef. So we have culinary, we have a medical program, which is training students to be CNAs. We're the only school in this zone that offers a CNA certification. We have welding. Weldon, this year we started with the dual enrollment, so students can be dual enrolled in partnership with Fort Myers Technical College. Mm-hmm. We have automotive that offers a dual enrollment opportunity. Marketing.
5: Yeah.
4: Did I miss anything?
5: Nope. We have our agriculture.
4: Yes, ag. Yes. Amazing ag.
5: Yes, yes.
3: Is it fair to say that you don't necessarily assume that every student is going to go to a traditional college, and if they are not, you have that design in the learning process?
5: Yes, we do. I am an advocate of college. That worked for me, but what works for me may not work for our 2,000 students. So we want to make sure that they are college, career, life, or military ready. So those are all of the opportunities that we have.
3: Outstanding. The, as we wrap this up, the now, either one of you can take this. The process of deciding what high school you're going to go to next year, does that process start now? If you're if parents or a student, that selection process, when does that start?
4: So for eighth graders, they should start thinking about it now, but we get into the school choice season around December. All of the high schools will have a choice open house, so middle school students, eighth graders, get to go to the different open houses to see which high school has the programs that they're interested in.
3: There you go.
5: Yeah.
3: So get started.
4: Yes.
3: So remember, Miami might have the oranges, but East Lee County High School has got the
5: juice.
3: Got the juice. Let me bump you out. It's been great. We'll see.
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2: You're looking live at the award-winning Lee Pitts Live. Of course, I be he, Lee Pitts, the longtime host of the show. Hope I don't look any worse for the wear over 35 years. We have a fabulous show in store for you as we come to you from Mount Hermon Church, located in the heart of Fort Myers, and certainly in right smack dab in the Dunbar community. Get a chance to talk to Ishkaban Wood. He's the director of advocacy, legislation affairs, community engagement at AIDS Healthcare Foundation, also known as AHF. Ishkaban, good to get you on the show.
13: Thanks for having me, Mr. Pitts.
2: With that long title, boy, I tell you, you get a beautiful check every 2 weeks.
13: Oh, no. I wish.
2: People are looking at this laughing now back at the office, huh? Boy, that's a title for something else. So let's go with, for starters, advocacy, legislative affairs, and community engagement. Advocacy is what?
13: Advocacy. So we have so many patients. AHF is a specialized HIV care provider, and we want to make sure that we advocate for our patient base, people who trust us to be their voice in rooms across the country. So advocating just simply means standing up for our patients' rights, standing up for what our patients need. In this case, it's their healthcare needs, right? Their healthcare needs, what they need across the state of Florida, across the Southern Bureau, but just standing up for them, standing up for their voices.
2: Legislative affairs.
13: Legislative affairs.
2: You walk in the halls of Tallahassee?
13: Walk in the halls of Tallahassee, you know, engaging with our elected officials here at the local level in Fort Myers, for example, in Broward County, Miami-Dade County, at the local level, the state level, and even the federal level, engaging with our state senators, for example, walking sort of the halls of Tallahassee to make sure that we put our patients' priorities first. Yes.
2: When you say put your patients' priority first, that includes mainly getting proper funding put into your organization as well?
13: Proper funding for the organization, making sure that community health departments across the state are, you know, adequately funded. In the case of a couple of months ago, the State Department of Health made some significant cuts, not only affecting our patients, but people living with HIV all across the state. So standing up for everybody.
2: There has been a lot of national news around that. And you guys are starting to feel that at home?
13: Yes, we are starting to feel it even here in Fort Myers. What the state basically did was they said that we were going to reduce the income that someone has to be eligible for important help, right? This is a program for people living with HIV that allowed them to get medications that keep them alive. And in January, the state just said, okay, we're going to cut 15,000 people off of the program. So as you said, national news, it was a crisis, right? People didn't know where to access their medications. Luckily, you know, long story short, the state reversed course. We were able to, you know, reverse some of the changes, but not all. And that's what we're focused on right now.
2: So is it ADAPT? That's the way you pronounce it. That's how you do it.
13: ADAPT.
2: ADAPT.
13: That's right.
2: It's been in the news and a lot of things in Tallahassee as it relates to ADAPT. Tell us about ADAPT and what was the result of all of that that took place.
13: Yes. So ADAPT is the AIDS Drug Assistance Program, and it's a program that exists in every state of the country. But states have the right to administer that program. They have the power to make changes. And that's exactly what happened. In January, the State Department of Health made changes to their ADAPT that significantly changed the landscape and put a lot of people at risk, right? So they reduced eligibility, they cut people off the program, they eliminated the premium assistance part of the program, which just means, you know, the state, essentially, who qualifies for ADAPT is you have to be living with HIV. You have to meet a sort of income threshold. You can't make more than a certain amount of money. And because you're in need, The state usually pays for your HIV medications. And this is for the most impoverished of people, right? These are the people who need these medications the most. They might not have other options. They might not be privately insured. They might not qualify for Medicare, Medicaid. And so ADAP is the safety net, the last safety net for people who are in dire need of medication. And the state decided to cut that safety net.
14: Based on what you're saying, seems like right now is probably, just looking back from my experience in doing these types of interviews over the years, like it's one of the most critical times in America as it relates to funding and appreciation for the work that's being done as an attack on people living with the virus. Mm-hmm. Is that fair to say the way I put it, or is there a better way to put it?
13: I think that's fair to say, right? I think people remember, you know, people who are old enough to remember the crisis of HIV and AIDS back in the 90s and back in the 80s, where people were literally, you know, contracting HIV, succumbing to the condition and dying, right? It was record numbers. And over the last 15 years, 20 years, we've made a lot of progress to improve conditions. That's, you know, a combination of factors, the invention of medications, right, that are really easy to take. You know, our government stepped up and stepped in and invested a lot of resources into HIV programs. But to your point, Mr. Pitts, the last 5 years, we've seen a degradation and an attack on those social safety net programs. So the decision by the Florida Department of Health to cut these programs right in this moment, in this period, is just a perfect storm and is really concerning for the entire landscape, yes.
14: In practical terms, right here in Southwest Florida, what's that impact going to be? Or how has that impact been?
13: So, you know, when the state made these changes, they took effect on March 1st of this year, right? And so thousands of people in this community who are living with HIV, who depended on this program, completely were lost and did not know where to go to access the medications that they needed. However, the state legislature stepped in and said, no, no, no, we are gonna put a stop to these changes. We are gonna save the program. We are gonna allocate $75 million to keep the program intact. But they didn't finish the job. That's the most important part, is those individuals who at one point in time were getting their monthly premiums paid for by the state no longer are getting their health insurance premiums paid for. It's about, you know, 5,000-6,000 people across the state of Florida. Those individuals who were, you know, getting their labs covered, their pharmacist appointments covered, their healthcare appointments covered via their insurance, they no longer have that insurance. And that is a critical need. That's what we're seeing in Southwest Florida. That's what we're seeing across the state, are people having nowhere to go because they're no longer insured by the state. Mm-hmm.
14: So having said all of that, there's more to keep our eyes on. What should people be watching and what should they be doing?
13: It's a great question. So the next legislative session begins in March of next year. In about 7 months, state senators, state representatives are all going to go to Tallahassee and make really hard decisions about the future of this program, future of ADAP. So what we're really asking for is for people who are watching, who are listening, to get activated, to get engaged, to learn a little bit more about these proposed changes, to reach out to their representatives, their senators, to get them to understand that this matters to me. At the end of the day, this isn't about just people living with HIV, right? We have to understand that treatment is prevention. So if I'm someone living with HIV and I do not have access to my medication, I can pass HIV on to someone else. But if I have my medication, and I take it every day as intended, I cannot transmit I cannot pass on HIV to someone else.
14: Shout out to the scientists and the advancement in medicine.
13: Shout out to the scientists. Mm-hmm. Because we need people to understand that undetectable, right? When you have undetectable levels of HIV in your blood, it means untransmittable, right? Which you cannot transmit to someone else. So at the end of the day, this affects everyone in the community. This affects our brothers, our sisters, our mothers, our fathers, people living with HIV, people who do not have HIV. This affects everyone.
14: Let's take a look right now at a commercial that we run here for our local AHF Foundation. Take a look.
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14: Having looked at that, we understand it locally. We kind of like a one-stop shop. A lot of social things are being handled here in Fort Myers at the office on Cleveland Avenue. I want to ask you this because what you're mostly talking about now centers so much around politics and how political people see things. But as it relates to what you're speaking about, HIV and AIDS, there's no Democrat or Republican. It affects everybody. Expound on that, if you will.
13: Yeah. So HIV, when ADAP was essentially rescued by the state legislature, it was actually a bipartisan effort. Both Republicans and Democrats came together because they understood how important it is to keep the program alive, right? No one wanted HIV rates skyrocketing in their communities, in their districts. Mm-hmm. So at the end of the day, this is a bipartisan issue. This should not be controversial. We need to take care of people who need it. And we also need to mitigate risk, right? We want to make sure that HIV isn't, you know, a crisis in the way that it was in the 80s and 90s. We need to make sure for our community's sake to take care of this issue. Yes.
14: If somebody's watching and they need testing, treatment, the gamut of things that go along with HIV and AIDS, what should they do?
13: Yeah, so that's what sets AHF apart, right? AIDS Healthcare Foundation, we have 19 healthcare centers, 19 pharmacies across the state. Here in Fort Myers, we have a healthcare center at 2320 Cleveland Avenue. We're open Monday through Friday. 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Judgment-free, no appointment necessary. It's really important. Second, if you're living with HIV, it's important to make sure that you're on your medications, you continue your regular appointments. We can completely take care of that for you, and we will be a partner with you. Depending on if you have insurance or no insurance, we take care of people regardless of their ability to pay. Mm-hmm. And lastly, third, if you do not have HIV, you need to make sure that you're protected, right? Mm-hmm. Prevention. There is a medication called PrEP, which you can take daily that prevents you from getting HIV from someone else, right? We can connect you with those services at our location on Cleveland Avenue, judgment-free, whether you have insurance or not, and we can do it with care, and we can do it anonymously, and we love to help you out.
14: It's an outstanding facility over there, and the people over there just do outstanding work. I love taking my television show there as well. I encourage people to go to ahf.org. Also, a great phone number to call, 239-337-2391, locally. and get on to a healthier lifestyle and being educated. And Esteban Wood, your conversation has been tremendous and has been a great education and bringing us up to speed on where things are. We see things come across the news all the time, but it can slip through the cracks. We don't keep our eyes on the prize and on the ball. So thanks for coming out to Lee Pitts Live and keeping us abreast. Looking forward to getting you back in the future.
13: Thank you, Mr. Pitts.
14: So remember, Miami might have the oranges, but AHF has got the
13: juice.
14: It's got the juice. We'll see.
16: 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Until next time, remember, Miami has the oranges, but Fort Myers got the juice. I'm Lee Pitts. Look forward to talking to you soon.

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1: 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Yes, it's Lee Pitts, the host of the award-winning Lee Pitts Live on television. 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
1: Miami has the oranges, but Fort Myers got the juice. Yes, it's Lee Pitts, the host of the award-winning Lee Pitts Live on television. 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

he began to feel the spirit and the presence of God in his little soul. He couldn't explain what was happening to him. And all he knew that it was something wrong and something wonderful. And after service, he walked up and gave the preacher his hand. And told him, through your message, my soul was really blessed today. Now later when he got home, still feeling good from the service, he told his mother, he said, "Mother, I'm so hungry. 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She said, "Son, come into the kitchen and I'll fix you a sandwich." 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

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Let's thank Alvin Slaughter tonight, folks. 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
1: This is one for TikTok. This is me and my flip flop. I am so saucy, cuz cross on my neck. 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

a great jubilee. Paul talks about it in 1 Corinthians 15. He says, behold, I show you a mystery, that we shall not all sleep, but we shall be caught up to meet him.

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0: Miami has the oranges, but Fort Myers got the juice. Yes, it's Lee Pitts, the host of the award-winning Lee Pitts Live on television. It's official. 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

What do you wish for? A nice life? Nice things? Or do you wish for something more? A sense of purpose? Do you wish to discover a cure? To write code that cracks an unsolvable question? To further our exploration into space? Or to invent something that changes everything right here on Earth? Well, if that's your wish, make yourself ready. Because when you look back, you'll see that you didn't just make wishes. You realize them.

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6: Where God's grace matters.
7: Yeah!

Seasons change the color so quickly, it's hard to keep up with the leaves, cause everybody leaves. On my birthday, Kobe, Gigi, and Seven Souls remind me that the tree of life is so uncertain, and tomorrow has unpredictabilities as colorful as the smiles that took off that day. May that Sunday morning resonate past trophies and trinkets and the ongoing pursuit of more, to sober us with the humbling truth. My life and your life, it's just a vapor. And if what you see is all you see, then you do not see all there is to be seen. Quickly.

0: Anyone else?
1: My name is David, and in 8 years, I'll be an alcoholic.
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1: I'll start drinking in middle school, just at parties. But my parents won't start talking to me about it till high school. And by then, I'll already be in some trouble.
3: Kids who drink before age 15 are 5 times more likely to have alcohol problems when they're adults.
1: The thing is, my parents won't even see it coming.
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0: Who's next?
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3: 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That's simple. It's the next one. And it's right here on Lee Pitts Live on radio. 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
6: Hello, everybody. Welcome back to the award-winning Lee Pitts Live. Where are we? This beautiful setting is on the stage of the famed East Lee County High School, and we're so thrilled to be here for this entire month. Thanks to the accommodation by its fine principal over here, Dr. Nikita Watson. Nikita, thanks for welcoming Lee Pitts Live here.
7: Welcome. You're welcome anytime at East Lee County High School.
6: Well, the accommodations have just been fabulous. We appreciate you. Last time we came out with you was you were at Gateway High School.
7: Yes.
6: So we'll get into that. And now you got a new transition over here. And who is that gentleman we have sitting next to you, the handsome young man?
7: This is, this is the Trayvon Davis. He is the assistant principal for curriculum here at East Lee County High School.
6: Okay, Trayvon, welcome to the show.
8: Thank you.
6: Nice. Let me bump you guys in. One of the things, and I'm going to start with you, Trayvon, to break you in. One of the things that I was just so surprised at by finding out yesterday, I just thought a high school or elementary school or whatever, middle school, they may have a principal and an assistant principal. I was surprised here that I saw numerous assistant principals. Is that pretty standard at the high school level, or depend on the size of the school and the scope and things like that? Go ahead.
8: Yeah, so kind of both. It is pretty standard at every level, but especially high school. More students, more administration.
6: Mm-hmm. This has been the case for a long period of time, and I'm just late to the thing, Nikita?
7: Yes,
6: Dr. Watson, I'm trying to remember to say
7: yes,
6: that.
7: Yes, most high schools have at least four assistant principals. Some go up to six assistant principals, depending on the size of the high schools. East Lee County is one of the larger high schools in the district, so we have five assistant principals and an athletic director.
6: Okay. I was very impressed when I came out here. I hadn't seen this school, and I didn't know what to expect when I came out here, because we are in Lehigh, right?
7: Yes.
6: Technically?
7: This is considered Lehigh.
6: Okay. And it's not too far from the old Gateway where you were before.
7: Right.
6: Are you seeing similar students or no?
7: Yes, the same students. We pull from the same zone, so we recruit from the same middle schools, Gateway, East Lee County, Dunbar, Lehigh, Riverdale. We recruit from the same middle school, so it's the same kids, and honestly, I do feel like I'm walking around Gateway. The students are
6: really
7: the same.
6: Mm-hmm. But so, I think what I'm saying, too, is some of the students who were actually at Gateway came here?
7: Some transferred. So mm-hmm. Yeah, and they transferred back and forth. So yeah, some students who were at Gateway, we have seen some of those students here at East Lee County High School.
6: Now, Trayvon, she used the word recruitment mm-hmm. for students.
8: Yes.
6: That's a thing?
8: Yes, and that's key. because this is the end of the road for our students. So we want to make sure that when we're recruiting kids, they're at a place that they really want to be, and we are helping them with whatever their future goals are.
6: Really? Mm-hmm. It's just not, they just show up.
7: No, mm-hmm. Students get a choice, and in this region, we have, five high schools, and then we're adding another high school, which is going to be Ava High School. So every school is set up, focused on college and careers, and they get to choose whatever high school is going to prepare them for the future that they want.
6: Now, back to you, Dr. Watson. You did a outstanding job at Gateway High School. If I'm not mistaken, you were there about 5 years or so, maybe a little longer, making it an A school, one of the top schools in the nation. And is it fair to say that through that achievement, you were given this school to bring it up to those same types of standards?
7: I believe so, yes. I did have the opportunity to open Gateway High School, and I actually remember sitting with you on the construction site. So yes, I was there 7 years. I had a year to plan, to build, to pick out the colors, the names, all of that. And then it was 6 years opening the school from the first day up until last year, which was the sixth year. And yes, it became an A school. Not only that, the number one school in Lee County, not just the public schools, private schools as well. Mm-hmm. So I do believe I was asked to come here to help East Lee County High School achieve excellence.
6: Thank you. They did a great job in doing that. You, we're so proud of what you're able to accomplish, and thanks for reminding me of I was there doing the construction.
7: Yes.
6: There I was, Leap is Live, Johnny on the Spot. That picture pops up every now and then on my timeline. The you as an assistant principal,
8: yes,
6: you get, I see specifically that your curriculum,
8: yes,
6: what does that mean?
8: Yes, so the school cannot run if the schedule is not done. You know, teachers have to be placed in specific areas. All students have to have their schedules. It has to be to the T to make sure it's connected to the state of Florida graduation requirements. We have to get every kid in this building across that stage. And that does start at my desk.
6: Mm-hmm. That is amazing that you could be focused in on something of that nature. Today we're here at the school when there's this big school spirit is going on. I want you to talk about that, assistant principal, the faculty getting and administrators getting into the school spirit. A pep rally is going to happen today. Tell people what's going on today here.
8: Yeah, so it's a busy day. It's a Friday. It is our very first pep rally. So we have a building of over 2,000 people, students, staff members, and we have our first pep rally at the end of the day. It's a blackout. All of our students have on all black. We see our staff members participating as well. So we have a home football game tonight, so it's prepping for that.
6: Give us a little background on you, where you went to school, how you ended up here at East Lee County High School.
8: Of course, of course. So I always say, you know, I am a native of Fort Myers. I'm a proud graduate of Dunbar High School. I'm always going to rep my own high school.
7: Y'all don't give them the tagline?
8: Where achievement is the expectation. Mm-hmm. Carla loved that. And just everything about me is from home. Fort Myers is here. It's home. I remain local in terms of schooling. So I didn't have the opportunity to go off to a big university. I attended FSW. I like to say I'm a poster child for FSW.
6: Okay.
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8: Because I felt like if I was going to go there, then I needed to be 150% president of the Honor Society, graduation speaker, graduating with honors. And it was only 2 years after graduation that I was blessed with the opportunity to teach there as a professor. So after that, I started teaching in the school district, and I started in middle school and just worked my way up through leadership and was blessed with my first AP opportunity at Gateway High School.
6: Congratulations. Dr. Watson, how excited are you about the future, the challenge, the to explore the voyage of being here at East Lee County High?
7: I'm super excited. This is, I believe, what I was born to do. And I had the opportunity to do it at Gateway High School. And I'm just super excited about doing it here. I believe every student deserves to attend a school where they are challenged and they are preparing for what's next, whether that is college, career, and life. So I am super excited every single day.
6: Mm-hmm. When people think of East Lee County High School, what do you want to come to their mind?
7: I want a school where legacy, tradition, and excellence lives. So I tell the students that we are building a culture of excellence. I want East Lee County High School to be a school that not only that they are proud of, but their children, when they come here, that they're proud of East Lee County High School mm-hmm. as well.
6: When I spoke to you yesterday, and you said that the school was 20 years old,
7: yes.
6: In the grand scheme of things for a high school, going back to you, Trayvon, mm-hmm. to your best of your knowledge, 20 years old, is that still relatively a young high school?
8: I think so. I definitely think so, because there's a lot more story to be told.
7: Yes.
6: Mm-hmm. Go ahead.
8: Yeah. It's 20 years old. I feel like we haven't even cracked the surface of what can be done. I think everything that has been done at East has been foundational, and now it's time to take it to the next 20 years.
6: Mm-hmm.
8: Just connecting with what Dr. Watson said, and I love when she says this to the kids, we are creating a culture not just for you to be proud of, but for your kids and your kids' kids. You know, we have schools in this district who've been open 100 years.
6: Mm.
8: So that's what we're working towards.
6: You're right. Now, your goal would be, your long-term goal would be to become a principal.
8: Yes.
6: Right.
8: Yes.
6: And I'm going to assume that for you to become a principal, you went through the assistance process too,
7: yes.
6: right? So that gives you an idea of what these assistants need to know to be get their own school one day. Talk about that process of you sharing your knowledge and bringing another generation. I've seen at least two assistant principals along. And is that rewarding to you when they go on to get their own school? Or are you taking some good people from you?
7: It is. It is very rewarding. One of my assistant principals who I hired actually as a teacher and then an assistant principal, Dr. Restino, he's going to be the principal of Alba, so he gets to open that school. But I love training leaders to become principals, and Mr. Davis is a natural. He came into Gateway and he hit the ground
6: yeah.
7: running. He bought into the vision, and again, he hit the ground running. And with his help, we were able to move Gateway to the A school. Again, if they buy in, that's all I need. So he's ready. He's going to be a principal one day and an outstanding principal.
6: Mr. Davis, what's it like for you to be under the leadership of Dr. Watson?
8: It is just, in short, amazing. And in the sense of there's so much to learn. Having been in schools in different capacities, as a helping teacher, as a teacher, instructional coach, assistant principal, I've learned so much, but I've learned the most working under Dr. Watson.
6: Mm-hmm.
8: Honestly, the way she runs schools, it's crazy. I love it.
6: Tell us about some of your extracurricular activities that you have here and how important that is to the overall high school experience.
8: Yeah, so the school day doesn't just end at 2 o'clock, especially out here with our students. You know, as deep in Lehigh as we are, we have so many kiddos who just have challenges and they have to connect to the building. Athletics obviously is a huge component of that. We offer every sport possible for our kiddos. And then we have, what I really love here is mentoring opportunities. A male mentoring group, a female mentoring group for our students. One of the things that I realized that we didn't have this year was an opportunity for dance or step. And I have been a step coach at every school that I've been at as a teacher and administrator. So we have our first round of step tryouts next week. And the students are extremely excited.
6: Mm-hmm. So how did you learn about all this stepping thing? I think I heard you weren't not in a fraternity.
8: No, I wasn't. Nope, I was not in a fraternity, but I was a student at Dunbar High School.
6: Okay.
8: And Dunbar High School had a plethora of opportunities.
6: Oh,
8: so when
6: okay.
8: I saw step team there, I joined it, and it's just something that's always stuck with me.
7: Yeah, but he brought that to Gateway. And that really changed the culture, gave the students something to do after high school, something
8: yeah.
7: to belong. And now they are an award-winning step team, and
6: yes.
7: so he's bringing that here
6: really?
7: To East Lee County High School.
6: Because here's where I haven't been to it here, because I'm going to eventually bring my television show to it. But this is where Step Into Greatness, I think,
7: yes.
6: put
7: yes.
6: on by Delta Sigma Theta Sorority,
7: yes.
6: take
7: yes.
6: place.
7: Yes, the Delta Sigma Theta
0: And now, a word from our sponsors.
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7: Step Into Greatness Step Show. It has taken place here for the last 2 years, and the Gateway Step Team has taken the number one title.
6: Okay.
7: Since it's been here. Yep. But watch out.
6: Right
7: now.
6: On this stage.
7: Yes. East Lee County is looking to take over that.
6: Yes. Okay. You're not playing around, huh?
8: No, I told.
6: Step In has really crossed over to the mainstream, and people take it extremely seriously because, you know, you and I come from a Greek world. I played as an undergrad. I don't know if you did in undergrad. Grad school.
7: Yep, here in Fort Myers alumni.
6: Yeah, Jackson. You at an HBCU. Go ahead and shout them out.
7: Yes, the Jackson State University.
6: Okay, the Talladega College. Phi Beta Sigma in the house. So I notice about you in particular, Dr. Watson, is that you have that enthusiasm. Does that come too from some of the things that you did as a high school student, as a college student, that translates over to having a principal in the school that has that same enthusiasm about all of these childlike sports and extracurricular activities?
7: Yes, I do think it started way back in high school. I was very involved in high school.
6: You did the cheerleader thing and all that?
7: I did.
6: Go ahead.
7: I did cheer in high school. And in college, I just wanted to be a college student.
6: Mm-hmm.
7: But here as a principal, I do want to provide those opportunities for scholars, because a lot of those opportunities keep our scholars in school, engaged, and keep their grades up so that they're, again, prepared for what's next.
6: You guys have sort of sat down, I would assume, and started mapping out like a three-year plan or a long-term plan to turn the school to a world-class school. Talk about that process and where you're looking to go with East Lee County High School.
8: Yeah, so the moment that we made the transition, we immediately connected. And really, I think of that idea of backwards planning. It's like, what was our goal for this year? Our goal is to become a B school. We're currently sitting at C status, and we needed to look at what has to happen to do that, and it's a lot of work. So we had to divide that work into our four quarters of the school year. We're going to focus on this, next this, next this, next this, so we can achieve that goal. And with everything we set out from the beginning, it has to happen. And the

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0: 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This impacts our citizens all over the city of Fort Myers. We do this by strategically implementing the redevelopment plans. We assist existing businesses and incentivize and attract new business development. 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
5: Should not be the sole criteria by which a person or a family decide to attend that school. And not let me go too far down the road. I'll just leave it at that. Expound on that, if you will.
6: Yeah, so a school is more than just a grade. You know, even at Gateway, we were a C a long time before we became a B, but we still accomplished great things. We still produced students who were getting top scholarships mm-hmm. to schools. So, yes, it's not all about the school grade. And East is a C school, but amazing things happens here at East Lee County. We have some of the top career and technical programs here, the brightest students here, the best teachers. So amazing things happens at C schools, B schools. So the grade does not determine mm-hmm. the school.
5: How do, in a nutshell, Sesame Street way, because I know we could be all day on that, but how do they or whoever it is determine a grade of a school?
6: Well, it is determined by the state of Florida. They have specific categories, and you can get up to 100 points in each of the categories, and it varies from elementary level, middle, and high school. So high school, we are graded on our graduation rate, our college and career acceleration, performance in U.S. history, performance in biology, performance in math, and performance in ELA. Did I miss anything?
7: No, you hit them.

0: So are teachers and administrators compensated by the achievement of the school or their classes? Is there a, I don't know what the word is for that.
1: Yes, there's what is called school performance money. So teachers and staff, the entire school gets money if you jump a letter grade. Hmm. So go back to Gateway, when we moved from a C to a B, everyone on staff received compensation through the school performance dollars. So cafeteria workers, custodial staff, teachers. So yes, you do get money when you move a letter grade, move up a letter grade.
0: Talk about the school itself.
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5: Hello, my name is Tracy McMillian. I'm the fire chief of the City of Fort Myers Fire Department. And one of the things I'd like to actually just bring to your attention is a new technology that we have out in our fire department. It's called Community Connect. What we're trying to do is connect with you, our community. With this particular software, we have the opportunity to be able to know who lives in your residence, what type of dogs or animals who you have inside your home. So God forbid there's an emergency, we know what we're looking for. So if we know that you have a wife and two kids, we know, hey, look, where's mom? Where's dad? Where's the two kids? And if you have a little pet, we know to look for your pet as well. 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
0: 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Mr. Davis, the team. Here, you guys function as a team, the administrators and the faculty.
9: Yes.
0: Talk about your team and how you feel about your team here and how you guys go about achieving your goals.
9: I use the adjective to define this team a lot. I say hungry. This team is extremely hungry.
1: Yes.
9: And that is something that cannot be taught. And that is how I know that this work that we're doing, we're really going to push East to further greatness. They are dedicated. They want to see that improvement down to the administrators. The administrators are, we're as a team connecting, asking the right questions, finding the problems, giving the solutions. The teachers are showing up. You know, it's been a huge change for them these past 5 weeks, but they have been here, ready, willing and able. And honestly, I've seen it since day one. Ooh. I've seen it with the students. I've seen it with the culture. I've seen it with the classroom layout. I can't speak to what it looked like prior, but it really does remind me of walking through the hallways of Gateway. A lot of what we did there, I see it here, and it's part of the team. It couldn't happen without the team.
0: That's really interesting that you say there's a lot of change. And I'm going to go back over to you, Dr. Watson, on that, because I know when you go somewhere and you start talking about this is the way we used to do it over there. This is the way we used to. So it's got to, you got to make some change. If something is the way it is and you're looking to change it, you got to make some changes to try to, you know, not keep doing the same thing over and over. Mm-hmm. How about that process? How do you as a leader go about that and getting people to and it seems like it has happened to get people to buy into that change?
1: Well, so the first thing is I don't change anything that's working. I don't change just to change anything. But I start with the vision. And East has an amazing mission and vision. We came up with core values together. So everything should and must align with the mission and vision. So we unpack the mission and vision together, and everything that we do must align. So if it does not align to our mission and vision, that is what we change.
0: Mm-hmm. So STEM, I keep hearing about STEM, Mr. Curriculum. That's still front and center. That is the future.
9: You know,
0: tell people what STEM is.
9: Yeah,
0: science, go.
9: Yeah, science, technology, engineering, and mathematics. And that actually varies on the particular school. So STEM is present in every single school in some capacity in terms of the courses that we offer. So we do offer those technology-based courses, those rigorous math courses, but every high school kind of has its focus. Our career academies do have other focuses outside of STEM.
0: Okay, so is there a specialty at this particular school, Dr. Watson?
1: Yes, so we do have the Cambridge ACE program here, which is a rigorous college program that gives students college credit if they pass the course, and so they can go to any university and take that college credit with them. And also, if they complete it, they get a full Bright Futures scholarship. So we have that, and we have some amazing career academies here. So I'm going to start naming them, and Davis, I do need you to help me out with this.
9: Yep.
1: So we do have one of the top culinary programs in the state, and you probably need to look them up. Different organizations reach out to our culinary program here, and they cater. They do real jobs here, and that's one of the perks of being here. We have Taco Tuesday, fresh soup every day. So shout out to Chef. So we have culinary, we have a medical program, which is training students to be CNAs. We're the only school in this zone that offers a CNA certification. We have welding. Welding, this year we started with the dual enrollment, so students can be dual enrolled in partnership with Fort Myers Technical College. Mm-hmm. We have automotive that offers a dual enrollment opportunity. Marketing.
9: Yeah.
1: Did I miss anything?
9: Nope. We have our agriculture.
1: Yes, ag.
9: Yes.
1: Amazing ag.
9: Yes, yes.
0: Is it fair to say that you don't necessarily assume that every student is going to go to a traditional college, and if they are not, you have that design in the learning process?
9: Yes, we do. I am an advocate of college. That worked for me, but what works for me may not work for our 2,000 students. So we want to make sure that they are college, career, life, or military ready. So those are all of the opportunities that we have.
0: Outstanding. The as we wrap this up, the now, either one of you can take this. The process of deciding what high school you're going to go to next year, does that process start now? If you're if parents are a student, that selection process, when does that start?
1: So for eighth graders, they should start thinking about it now, but we get into the school choice season around December. All of the high schools will have a choice open house, so middle school students, eighth graders get to go to the different open houses to see which high school has the programs that they're interested in.
0: There you go.
9: Yeah.
0: So get started.
1: Yes.
0: So remember, Miami might have the oranges, but East Lee County High School has got the
9: juice.
0: Got the juice. Let me bump you out. It's been great. We'll see.
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2: 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That's the longest running television talk show in the history of Southwest Florida. 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
0: You're listening to Lee Pitts Live on radio. You're looking live at the award-winning Lee Pitts Live. Of course, I be he, Lee Pitts, the longtime host of the show. Hope I don't look any worse for the wear over 35 years. We have a fabulous show in store for you as we come to you from Mount Hermon Church, located in the heart of Fort Myers, and certainly in right smack dab in the Dunbar community. Get a chance to talk to Ishkaban Wood. He's the director of advocacy, legislation affairs, community engagement at AIDS Healthcare Foundation, also known as AHF. Esteban, good to get you on the show.
13: Thanks for having me, Mr. Pitts.
0: With that long title, boy, I tell you, you get a beautiful check every 2 weeks.
13: Oh, no. I wish.
0: People are looking at this laughing now back at the office, huh? Boy, that's a title for something else. So let's go with, for starters, advocacy, mm-hmm. legislative affairs, mm-hmm. and community engagement. Mm-hmm. Advocacy is what?
13: Advocacy. So we have so many patients. AHF is a specialized HIV care provider, and we want to make sure that we advocate for our patient base, people who trust us to be their voice in rooms across the country. So advocating just simply means standing up for our patients' rights, standing up for what our patients need. In this case, it's their healthcare needs, right? Their healthcare needs, what they need across the state of Florida, across the Southern Bureau, but just standing up for them, standing up for their voices.
0: Legislative affairs.
13: Legislative affairs.
0: You walk in the halls of Tallahassee?
13: Walk in the halls of Tallahassee, you know, engaging with our elected officials here at the local level. In Fort Myers, for example, in Broward County, Miami-Dade County, at the local level, the state level, and even the federal level, engaging with our state senators, for example, walking sort of the halls of Tallahassee to make sure that we put our patients' priorities first. Yes.
0: When you say put your patients' priority first, that includes mainly getting proper funding put into your organization as well?
13: proper funding for the organization, making sure that community health departments across the state are, you know, adequately funded. In the case of a couple of months ago, the State Department of Health made some significant cuts, not only affecting our patients, but people living with HIV all across the state. So standing up for everybody.
0: Mm-hmm. There has been a lot of national news around that. Mm-hmm. And you guys are starting to feel that at home?
13: Yes, we are starting to feel it even here in Fort Myers. What the state basically did was they said that we were going to reduce the income that someone has to be eligible for important help, right? This is a program for people living with HIV that allow them to get medications that keep them alive. And in January, the state just said, okay, we're going to cut 15,000 people off of the program. So as you said, national news, it was a crisis, right? People didn't know where to access their medications. Luckily, you know, long story short, the state reversed course. We were able to, you know, reverse some of the changes, but not all. Mm-hmm. And that's what we're focused on right now.
0: Mm-hmm. So is it ADAPT? That's the way you pronounce it? That's how you do it?
13: ADAPT.
0: ADAPT?
13: That's right.
0: It's been in the news. Mm-hmm. And a lot of things in Tallahassee as it relates to ADAPT. Mm-hmm. Tell us about ADAPT and what was the result of all of that took place.
13: Yes. So ADAPT is the AIDS Drug Assistance Program. And it's a program that exists in every state of the country. But states have the right to administer that program. They have the power to make changes. And that's exactly what happened. In January, the State Department of Health made changes to their ADAPT that significantly changed the landscape and put a lot of people at risk, right? So they reduced eligibility, they cut people off the program, they eliminated the premium assistance part of the program, which just means, you know, the state, essentially who qualifies for ADAPT is you have to be living with HIV. You have to meet a sort of income threshold. You can't make more than a certain amount of money. And because you're in need, the state usually pays for your HIV medications. And this is for the most impoverished of people, right? These are the people who need these medications the most. They might not have other options. They might not be privately insured. They might not qualify for Medicare, Medicaid. And so ADAPT is the safety net, but the last safety net for people who are in dire need of medication, and the state decided to cut that safety net.
0: Based on what you're saying, seems like right now is probably, just looking back from my experience in doing these types of interviews over the years, like it's one of the most critical times in America as it relates to funding and appreciation for the work that's being done as an attack on people living with the virus. Mm-hmm. Is that fair to say the way I put it, or is there a better way to put it?
13: I think that's fair to say, right? I think people remember, you know, people who are old enough to remember the crisis of HIV and AIDS back in the 90s and back in the 80s, where people were literally, you know, contracting HIV, succumbing to the condition and dying, right? It was record numbers. And over the last 15 years, 20 years, we've made a lot of progress to improve conditions. That's, you know, a combination of factors. The invention of medications, right, that are really easy to take. You know, our government stepped up and stepped in and invested a lot of resources into HIV programs. But to your point, Mr. Pitts, the last 5 years, we've seen a degradation and an attack on those social safety net programs. So the decision by the Florida Department of Health to cut these programs right in this moment, in this period, is just a perfect storm and is really concerning for the entire landscape, yes.
0: In practical terms, right here in Southwest Florida, what's that impact going to be? Or how has that impact been?
13: So, you know, when the state made these changes, they took effect on March 1st of this year, right? And so thousands of people in this community who are living with HIV, who depended on this program, completely were lost and did not know where to go to access the medications that they needed. However, the state legislature stepped in and said, no, no, no, we are going to put a stop to these changes. We are going to save the program. We are going to allocate $75 million to keep the program intact. But they didn't finish the job. That's the most important part, is those individuals who at one point in time were getting their monthly premiums paid for by the state no longer are getting their health insurance premiums paid for. It's about, you know, 5,000-6,000 people across the state of Florida. Those individuals who were, you know, getting their labs covered, their pharmacist appointments covered, their healthcare appointments covered via their insurance, they no longer have that insurance. And that is a critical need. That's what we're seeing in Southwest Florida. That's what we're seeing across the state, are people having nowhere to go because they're no longer insured by the state.
0: Mm-hmm. So the, having said all of that, there's more to keep our eyes on. What should people be watching and what should they be doing?
13: It's a great question. So the next legislative session begins in March of next year. In about 7 months, state senators, state representatives are all going to go to Tallahassee and make really hard decisions about the future of this program, future of ADAP. So what we're really asking for is for people who are watching, who are listening, to get activated, to get engaged, to learn a little bit more about these proposed changes, to reach out to their representatives, their senators, to get them to understand that this matters to me. At the end of the day, this isn't about just people living with HIV, right? We have to understand that treatment is prevention. So if I'm someone living with HIV and I do not have access to my medication, I can pass HIV on to someone else. But if I have my medication and I take it every day as intended, I cannot transmit, I cannot pass on HIV to someone else.
0: Shout out to the scientists and the advancement in medicine.
13: Shout out to the scientists. Mm-hmm. Because we need people to understand that undetectable, right? When you have undetectable levels of HIV in your blood, it means untransmittable. Right, which you cannot transmit to someone else. So at the end of the day, this affects everyone in the community. This affects our brothers, our sisters, our mothers, our fathers, people living with HIV, people who do not have HIV. This affects everyone.
0: Let's take a look right now at a commercial that we run here for our local AHF Foundation. Mm-hmm. Take a look.
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0: Having looked at that, we understand it locally. We kind of like a one-stop shop. A lot of social things are being handled here. Mm-hmm. In Fort Myers at the office on Cleveland Avenue. I wanted to ask you this because what you're mostly talking about now centers so much around politics. Mm-hmm. And how people, political people, see things. But as it relates to what you're speaking about, HIV and AIDS, there's no Democrat or Republican. It affects everybody. Expound on that, if you will.
13: Yeah. So HIV, when ADAP was essentially rescued by the state legislature, it was actually a bipartisan effort. Both Republicans and Democrats came together because they understood how important it is to keep the program alive, right? No one wanted HIV rates skyrocketing in their communities, mm-hmm. in their districts. Mm-hmm. So at the end of the day, this is a bipartisan issue. This should not be controversial. We need to take care of people who need it. And we also need to mitigate risk, right? We want to make sure that HIV isn't, you know, a crisis in the way that it was in the 80s and 90s. We need to make sure for our community's sake to take care of this issue. Yes.
0: If somebody's watching and they need testing, mm-hmm. treatment, the gamut of things that go along with HIV and AIDS, what should they do?
13: Yeah, so that's what sets AHF apart, right? AIDS Healthcare Foundation, we have 19 healthcare centers, 19 pharmacies across the state. Here in Fort Myers, we have a healthcare center at 2320 Cleveland Avenue. We're open Monday through Friday. People can walk in with an appointment, without an appointment, free testing, free HIV and STD testing, no matter what, judgment free, no appointment necessary. It's really important. Second, if you're living with HIV, it's important to make sure that you're on your medications, you continue your regular appointments. We can completely take care of that for you, and we will be a partner with you. But depending on if you have insurance or no insurance, we take care of people regardless of their ability to pay. Mm-hmm. And lastly, third, if you do not have HIV, you need to make sure that you're protected, right? Mm-hmm. Prevention. There is a medication called PrEP, which you can take daily that prevents you from getting HIV from someone else, right? We can connect you with those services at our location on Cleveland Avenue, judgment-free, whether you have insurance or not. And we can do it with care, and we can do it anonymously, and we love to help you out.
0: It's an outstanding facility over there. And the people over there just do outstanding work. I love taking my television show there as well. I encourage people to go to ahf.org. Also, a great phone number to call, 239-337-2391 locally. And get on to a healthier lifestyle and being educated. And Esteban Wood, your conversation has been tremendous and has been a great education in bringing us up to speed on where things are. We see things come across the news all the time, but it can slip through the cracks if we don't keep our eyes on the prize and on the ball. So thanks for coming out to Lee Pitts Live and keeping us abreast. Looking forward to getting you back in the future.
13: Thank you, Mr. Pitts.
0: So remember, Miami might have the oranges, but AHF has got the
13: juice.
0: It's got the juice. We'll see you.
15: 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I'm Lee Pitts. 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

0: Miami has the oranges, but Fort Myers got the juice. Yes, it's Lee Pitts, the host of the award-winning Lee Pitts Live on television. It's official. 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

0: evening, Southwest Florida. This is your truly Dr. Benny McLeod coming at you live here at the Mount Sinai Baptist Church as we make preparations for our Wednesday evening Bible study. 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
1: In the name of your precious son, our Lord and Savior, Jesus the Christ, and the Holy Ghost. Father God, we thank you, O Lord, for another beautiful day. Thank you, O Lord, for allowing us all rest through the night last night, Father. Father God, we thank you, O Lord, that you still allow us to go out and shine a light for your kingdom, O Lord, that others may see, Father God, and at least think about you, O Lord. Father God, we ask that you continue to strengthen us, O Lord, where we are weak. Father God, we ask that you forgive us all for our sins, O Lord. Father God, we ask that you have mercy on us and continue, O Lord, to shine your grace down upon us, O Lord, Heavenly Father. Father God, I ask that you will continue to provide all that's needed for the poor, O Lord. Father God, we ask that you will continue to let us learn more and more about you, Lord. Father God, we ask that you will continue to keep us and guide us, O Lord, Heavenly Father. Guide us in the way that you want us to go, Lord. Father God, help us to do your will, Lord, Heavenly Father. Father God, we ask that you help us to pick up your word and learn more and more about you, O Lord, Heavenly Father. Father God, we ask that you help us turn from any sinful ways, Lord, Heavenly Father, that sometimes get the best of us, O Lord. Father God, we need you. Help us, O Lord. For we cannot walk this journey and do anything without you, O Lord. So we need you, Father God. Lord, let your spirit rain down on us, O Lord, to help us, Father God, to do all things that we cannot do on our own. Father God, we thank you for another Bible study, O Lord. Father God, we thank you that you allow everyone that's here to be here right now, O Lord. Father God, I ask that you will open up our hearts to help us receive this lesson, O Lord. And we ask that you will touch our pastor. Allow him to speak to us, Father God, exactly what you want us to hear. Father God, we all thank you for everything, O Lord. In Jesus' name, amen.

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I don't know what I'd do.

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Lord, I'm trying narrow way.

0: Let the church say amen. Let us say amen again. Amen. I don't know what I would do without the Lord. Amen. Amen. We're grateful tonight to be in the house of the Lord just one more time. And to see each of you that is here tonight, it is a blessing to be in God's house one more time. Let me just take this time again and thank you for last week and for the love that you showed on last week. We do not count that lightly. Amen. But we're grateful to God that the Lord have allowed me to serve here. Amen. And to be with you. Amen. So we're here today to look at Philippians chapter 1. Philippians chapter 1, verses 21 through 30. Philippians chapter 1, verses 21 through 30. And I think what I want to do tonight, I want to read all those verses, and then we'll go back and get them. Let us start at verse 21. Amen. Amen. Someone will read for us, please. Uh-huh. Uh-huh. Mm-hmm. Uh-huh. Uh-huh. Straight. Betwixt. Uh-huh. Uh-huh. All right. For you. Mm-hmm. Uh-huh. Again, uh-huh. Come see you. Mm-hmm. Affairs. Fast. Spirit. Together. Uh-huh. Nothing. Tradition. Uh-huh, but supper, ready play. Uh-huh. And me. Amen. God, thank God for the reading of the word this evening. And this evening I want to talk about stand firm in one spirit. Stand firm in one spirit. Amen. What do you think that means, to stand firm in one spirit? How do you think you can accomplish this? Standing firm in one spirit. Amen. I just want you to think about it. Amen. As we embark upon this lesson. Amen. Stand firm How do we stand firm? Huh? According to the Word of God. Amen. Power of the Holy Spirit. All right. Amen. Amen. Anyone else? Amen. Amen. Got a lot of people, and every while I'm asking, because a lot of people can quote Scripture. They know what the Scripture says. Amen. One fella talking about standing on the Word, he throwed his Bible on the floor. Threw it up on the Bible. What does that mean? What do that mean? Hallelujah. See, because, and read why I'm messing with this a little bit. It's not because it's not true, because it is true. Amen. It's absolutely true. Amen. But how do we do it? How can we accomplish this? Amen. Amen. Amen. Now, I'm going to come under one on that now. I'm just building on it now. I don't want you to keep talking to me because you're building where I'm going, but amen. And you're dead right. But the thing about the Holy Spirit is the Holy Spirit won't stop you from doing something that you want to do. You can obey it. You can disobey it. Hallelujah. And this is why lessons like are so important. And when I started looking at this, Paul says, For to me to live is Christ, and to die is gain. But if I live in the flesh, this is the fruit of my labor. Yet what I shall choose, I won't not. For I am in a strait betwixt two. A desire to depart, to be with Christ, which will be far better off for me.
1: All right.
0: But what I stuck a pin in when I looked at this lesson, I understood that Paul had been in prison and was in prison. And I'm sharing this with you because this was not Paul's last time. Huh?
1: Right.
0: This was not his final imprisonment in Rome. Uh-oh. Huh? Now, Paul didn't know that at that moment. You know he's gonna get out of trouble and wind up right back in prison again. Now I'm saying this for one reason. You got to know who you are. This is the only way you can stand firm, is if you know who you are and who you believe in. So what Paul was saying in this lesson to you and I, whether he was imprisoned or released, it really didn't matter. He knew who he was.
1: That's right.
0: Huh? He knew who he was in Christ. You got to know who you are. If you're going to take a stand, you got to know who you are.
1: Right.
0: Hallelujah. You got to know what it means. Huh? This is why Paul said he betwixt. Either way it went, he knew he was all right in Christ. Do you know you're all right in Christ regardless of what's going on in your life?
1: All right,
0: good God, look at here.
1: All right.
0: Do you know God is able to take care of you regardless of what's going on in your life and what it looks like? There's something here that I really wanted. Listen, we got to learn that we can trust God in all situations. Hallelujah. How many know there's something you can't defend yourself from? Huh? There's something you just cannot defend yourself. You have to learn how to trust God in all things. Huh? Hallelujah. Huh? One thing Paul knew, that whatever his situation was, that Christ would deliver him. Read that thing real good and let it really speak to your heart. Paul was saying, whatever the situation, I'm satisfied. Huh? Dead or alive. Hallelujah. Die, I'm going to die in Christ. Huh? Sometimes we be praying for God to fix things for us. And then when God take you out of your misery, we think the devil done won. When God just took you out of your... Come on, Brother Cecil. Or die. Die to Christ. Amen. That's exactly right. Huh? Huh? Paul's desire was that when he stood trial. And how many know we're going to have some trials in our life?
2: Oh, yeah.
0: Good Lord, have mercy. That's why sometimes you see people running from pillar to post, because they don't really know they're going to be trouble everywhere you go.
2: Oh, yeah. That's right.
0: You're not going to go any place that you don't have some trials. Huh? You're going to face some trial. Huh? Paul said, listen. Paul said this, that when he stood trial, that he would speak courageously for Christ. Hallelujah. Huh? In other words, what Paul was saying, I'm not going to be ashamed. I'm not going to be timid. See, sometimes we get intimidated.
2: All right.
0: In certain places, we'll talk about Christ, but in other places,
2: that's
0: right, we let other folk intimidate us.
2: All right.
0: Hallelujah. Matter of fact, we use the word now, say it's not politically correct. Huh? But Paul is talking about standing firm. Huh? Not being timid, not being intimidated, not being ashamed. Huh? Whether we live or die, we ought to always want to exalt Christ. Lord have mercy. I like verses like this. Because it says so much to us that if we don't have a spiritual ear, that we won't hear God. We'll just read through. Hallelujah. I like verses. Listen, whether we live or die, we ought to always want to exalt Christ. Huh? Because when you read it, you understand that as it turned out, Paul was released, huh, from this imprisonment. But he was arrested again 2 or 3 years later. Hallelujah. What am I talking about? What we have to understand is those who don't believe in God. Huh? Those who don't believe in God, they really think that life on earth is all there is.
2: All right. All right. All right.
0: They see things happening to you, they think that's it. Oh my God, he done been wiped out. Hallelujah. And see, when you believe that, when you start to believe and think that life on earth is all there is, it's natural for you then to strive for what the world values. Oh. Hallelujah. Amen. When you see, you have to watch what you let get in your mind. Huh? That's why you can't listen to everybody. And allow things to get in your mind, get in your ear. Huh? Huh? The Bible said faith comes by hearing. And hearing by the word. Huh? Your ear is the gateway. Huh? So we have to be careful. Listen, if we're not careful, we'll be striving for worldly values. What is worldly values? Prosperity. That's all we want. Prosperity. Popularity. The world is more than that. Huh? It's more than power. It's more than pleasure. Huh? Life is more than prestige. Lord help me. Huh? So Paul was saying, to live is to tell others about Christ. You see? To live is more than what the world values. It's about telling others. See, what would it profit a man to gain the whole world and lose his soul? You give your children everything under the sun and they don't know Jesus. You have done your children a disservice. Huh? Paul was saying here that, listen to really to live, huh? To live, living was to tell others about Christ. Huh? See, because Christ alone, he's the only one, huh, that could give us eternal life. You can't get eternal life no other way. I don't care how much you own, how popular you are. Huh? Hallelujah, somebody. Huh? How prestigious you are. How bold you are. You cannot get eternal life apart from Christ.
2: That's it.
0: Lord have mercy. Preacher, come on. Come on, get up out of there. Listen. Huh? The whole purpose of life is to speak bold about Christ. We want our children to know a whole lot of other things, but do they know Jesus as their personal Savior? We want them to have a whole lot of things, but do they have Jesus as their Lord and Savior?